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0: 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O tāne is our pō for tonight with high energy, a time to be productive and ask for help if you need it. Make time to get out into te taia and give back to tāne mahuta mehene. Kōrero mai te pai tukutuku alright.org.nz/tool/maramataka.
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0: 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Heo e anora tātou. I found a few interesting language features in there and a few interesting āhuatanga. Heo e anora, come with me on this haerenga. E tiwi e te whānau. 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And so this is actually a bit of a consistent one too that I've also seen in the first ever Williams Dictionary in 1844, which was the dropping of the H in many kupu. Heo e anora tātou. 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Ne? So instead of saying he, it's like he. No reira rā no tātou mā. First kupu that I noticed that had no H is the word pungarihu. And so for those that don't know pungarihu, pungarihu is a kupu for ashes. No reira, e pēnei ki ana te āgo te kōrero. 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E pungarihu. No reira rā no, that's the first one. And then what about this one? This new kupu I learned. Rā ko te whao. And of course, whao is a kupu for nails. Engari, i roto i tēnā papa kupu, they drop the H as well with this kupu whao, and it's like whao. Nā runga tunu i tēnā, when we apply to that hair sentence, it'll be e whao. And of course, whare again, ware, e whare. Of course, that is houses, buildings, and then of course we have hinu as well in there for oil, but of course, drop the H's there, inu. Nā runga i tēnā, ka pēnei ia te aho te kōrero, e inu. An oil. And then of course, you know, there's another reringa kōrero in there that is hoatu te taro, but pronounced as hoatu te taro. And then of course we have te hangarangatira. Te hangarangatira. And of course we have e o no te manu, which is another reringa kōrero. He ho no te manu. Heo e anora tātou. Many of us are thinking, what is taro? Well, many of us would think of taro as being that hua no ngā motu o te moana nui a kiwa. 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And then, of course, we have he hou nā te manu. Of course, hou is not just anything new, but feathers. I thought to myself, geez, kupu hou tēnā. Then we have e waka waka era era. Yeah, e waka waka era era. He waka whaka hira hira. A big, large waka. So many interesting things in there. Papa kupu. 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I want to actually give us some more interesting things about their papa kupu. Hei muri wēnei wā te ture kaikiri. Nā hiwi ā te teme iwi. Down to the wire by te wehi. Ki runga ia te upoko o te ika etu mai nei.
1: Haitoa mō tātou i noho hānea mea. 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

Down to the Wire by Te Wehi ki runga i a tūmai. 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I found something else, Miki, pēnei nā in Thomas Kendall's Dictionary of Te Iwi Māori. One of the things is that he actually wrote the kupu, the way in which we speak it. Ko naira ko I tehi kupu, ko tuhia hei ra I roto I te ao te naia nei. He kupu e nei I tuhia me te te. No reira, it'll spell like dua tekau, todu, dima, wadu, wairua, kodua. 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And of course the R sound would be kōrero. Aere rā okiau. Ko te aere rā hokiau. And then of course we hear e wakarongo ana rā okiau. And of course, even in the way in which he wrote the word uira, he wrote it as wira, but the way in which we would have said it back in our own was e wira ana. So like, even though we're okay, the spelling might be a little bit strange to now, if you actually verbalise it, you can hear te reo ngā tupuna. And I thought to myself, wow, how amazing. Because, you know, when I was looking through these things, I thought, geez, is this African? And then I was like, far out. He actually verbalised the way our tūpuna spoke. Dua tekau, todu, dima, wadu, waidua, kodua. And, oh my gosh, it was a big fat revelation for me. It was a big revelation for me because of the fact that, you know, this is the way in which how our tūpuna spoke. So in short, many kupu that have R's in it, some of those R's would sound like D's. And then there are actually certain kupu where basically the R's are like obvious R's, ne? No reira, me pēnei tāku, ko te āhuaranga ia o tō tātou nā kōrerotia te reo I e rāua, he reo no te taiao. 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

0: There's more important things to be doing if we are to build this nation. They're trying to muck around with the Treaty of Waitangi. The deal is the horse that's bolted. There's no chance you're going to pull it back. So you might as well get it behind it, wake up, and when we do, stand together. Stand united. But we are here. Kia tū kotahi ai mātou o te ao Māori.
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2: Hey, are you cycling this weekend?
3: Yeah, heading out tomorrow.
2: Okay, remember to have a hmm.
3: Eh?
2: Yeah, go hard, but have a hmm first.
3: And wear all that fancy protective gear you've got.
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3: Yeah, those tomatoes were like volleyballs. 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

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Why is this the first Māori dictionary ever in the world? The one of Thomas Kendall. Well, Thomas Kendall, for a little bit of background e te iwi, was an explorer that ended up here in Aotearoa and was also, was part and parcel of the church institution. And he also came from an education background with a bit of a degree in the University of Cambridge. And nā tēnā āhua ko rāua rāua ko hungi hika i whakahoahoa tia ai i te wā i a rāua i roto o te tai tokerau. 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And so for us, we know that kai is food. Heoi anō, when he was here in Aotearoa, of course, probably one of the biggest kai that was served was kumara. And so in the dictionary, it says that kai is sweet potato. And then of course, we think about rangatira. Well, one of the kupu that he said for rangatira, kupu Pākehā is gentleman, but really it's a leader. Heoi anō rā tātou. 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And then of course another thing too that I noticed is the fact that, you know, the kupu for ditch, kāri kia he rua, engari he waikiri. 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And then of course I noticed as well another thing is that, you know, ko te kōpani he kupu mō te katihanga o tētihi mea, te haukotitanga rānei o tētihi āhuaranga ia. 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

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Heoi nō rā at the same time, you got plenty of time because we got a song called Kōri po Whetuki and another hit, Hei Kawe Ia Tātou, Ki Wātea. 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

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Heoi anō. The main thing that he spoke about was professionalism, tātou mā. Nō reira, what does professionalism look like? E ai ki tā Tame Karamaina. Well, he says, here's the key things. Quality is linguistic, ethical, and operational. And for everyday people e te iwi, basically, your mahi have to be on. On in terms of reo, on in terms of the way that you do the mahi, on in terms of the way in which you do the mahi relating to whoever that you're working alongside with. Nō reira rānō tātou, ko te mea tuatahi kia hake, kia tūkoe ai tuara nui mō te hunga e mahi ana rānō koe. So be reliable, be ready and on time. Nō reira rā nō i runga i tēnā āhuaranga ia, me pēni ia te aho wako kōrero. Whenever you are doing mahi, in any working space, and any working situation, punctuality. Punctuality is important. It is king. 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And that applies in all working spaces. Heoi anō rā tātou. One of the things is that he spoke about confirm the brief. Prepare properly. Nō reira, when we say confirm the brief, in terms of te mahi whaka Māori, you got to look over, well, heanga hia ngā manako, o tira ngā wawata, o tira ngā paitawhiti, ngā paitata, e hihia nei, te hunga e mahi ana koe, kia eke rāno. And this applies in all working situations, ne? Whenever you have to do a task with anyone that you're working with, confirm your brief, ne? Confirm the brief of what they want. Prepare properly what they want. Meet the milestones set by the people that you're working alongside. And of course, communication is key. Ne? Communication is key. Hoi anō rā, ko tēnei mea ko te mana tapu tētahi mea nui whakaharahara ia. Protect entrusted material, confidentiality. 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And so one of those things is protect source texts, conversations, identities, notes and project decisions. 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
1: 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And so basically know your limits. Accept work only when you have the language, subject knowledge and resources. Nō reira, in everyday English, basically, don't do any mahi that you can't do. Basically, do the mahi that you can do. That's literally what it is. Just do what you can do. And also do what you know. Nē, koina te tino tikanga, me mahia koe ngā mahi e mōhio ana koe. Mahia ngā mahi e mātau ana koe. And of course, make decisions visible. That's accountability. 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And so ask question, document terminology choices or word choices, because terminology is a flash word, Pākehā word for word, and then of course take responsibility for correction. So basically, if you see something wrong in your translation, correct it. Hoi anō. Before you accept the job, a professional yes starts with a feasibility check. And so basically, you got to be real. You got to be real when you're doing whaka Māori or whaka Pākehā, anything between Māori and English. Nō reira rānō tātou mā. Ko te mea tuatahi, clarify the brief. Purpose, audience, medium, register, deliverables, deadline, and file format. Nō reira, when we say clarify the brief, it means me mātua mōhio koe ki tō mahi. You got to know what you're doing. Nō reira, purpose, te whāinga. It's all about that main goal and what you're intending to do. The audience. Now, when we say audience, e hara I te hunga mā takitaki, engari ko te hunga pea nge e pānui ana. Ienei kōrero, ko te hunga pea nge ka whai wāhi ki o mea. So you have to think about not you, but taua hunga tonu. And of course, the medium. Now, when we say medium, we think about whether it is a book, whether it is signage, or whether it is, you know, on TV, online, era āhuaranga katoa. That's what medium is all about. And of course, the deliverables is all about te āhuaranga ia e tai ana, ngā āhuaranga ia e tai ana e koe te tuku atu ki te iti, ki te rahi, ki te katoa. When we think about deadlines, koe ia tērā ko ngā wā ka haukuti, ngā wā ia me tuku i o mahi. So it's all about the times when you do send in your mahi. Then file format. Now file format is important. It's just a flash way of saying, are you going to send something? Are you going to send something as a PDF? Or are you going to send it as a Word doc? Are you going to send it as a PowerPoint presentation? Tera rana, are you going to send a vid? Of course, the flash way of sending a video is an MP4. The flash way of sending audio is either MP3, and if you want the full quality, a WAV file. E rā āhuaranga katoa. Hoi anō rā tātou te whānau. We'll go through the, before you accept the job, hei muri wēnei wea te ia waikātuku, waikahono na whangarā mai tawhiti, i muri tēnā we got another waiata coming through to you right here, right now, ki runga ia te upoko o te ika, that is sorry, I'm not sorry, by Kaid, ki runga i tēnei o tātou nā tōtara hoi, te tōtara hoi, o tūmai te wehi wehi, e tūmai nei. ki te iti, ki te rahi, ki te katoa.

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Yeah, we spoke a little bit about that. Arā, some of those professional standards are all about, you know, e te iwi, e te whānau. It's all about basically knowing the basics, ne? Knowing the basics of how to do a job. Hoi anō rā tātou. With the before you accept the job part, we've talked about clarifying the brief. Hoi anō, what about checking competence? Well, ko tēnei mea ko te competence, ko te āhuaranga ia e tae ana, e tare ana te tangata ki te mahi i tāna mahi. 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Then we have the checking of the conditions. We got reference material, preparation time, reviewer, conflicts and confidentiality conditions.

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He mea nui ke hoki te wā. 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And then we have conflicts. Because, you know, tiwi te whānau, everyone has conflict of interest. And again, this is actually, you know, part and parcel of just good working practice. It is. And of course, confidentiality controls. He wā ona me tā puia ngā mahi. Hoi anō rā tātou, within your deadlines, you got to notice things. Identify the risk as soon as it appears. Nō reira, me ki te ai koe ngā uauatanga, kei mua tonu kei tō aroaro. And then assess. 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Tell the client early, clearly, and without minimising it. 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Then we have agree. Offer realistic options and record the revised expectation. 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

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We have to grow. 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In a little bit of side note, rā Shamian was the voice on the Breeze adverts.

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O reira, me Tāpuia e rā āhuaranga katoa. Then we have minimised exposure, keep screens, printouts, recordings, interpreting notes secure. 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So it's kind of like, you know, it's

Kaitiaki. We also have closed responsibility, nor to return, retain or securely dispose of material according to the agreement. 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

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Though the translator, self-check, independent revisor, final format QA. Self-review improves the draft. Independent revision compares sources and target with fresh eyes. Then we have interpreting when meaning is unclear. When meaning is unclear, signal the issue. Ne? Signal the issue. And then take purposeful notes. And then transfer the full message. 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

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We're going to move on into another kaupapa kōrero that relates to this.

0: Moving Shadows by La Coco. 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And it's all about the basics i tiwi. So why is the basics so important? 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
1: Ehara ēnei e te kōrero tā whārau I ngā kaimahi me ngā tarahiti o te ūpuko o te ika. These views do not encompass the views of our station and board of trustees.

Taki Otaku e Kōrero Tianei. So the main thing is about the basics in Te Iwi, even though it's so underrated, and it's actually quite boring. He maroke, he honge honge a e nei āhuaranga kia tāua te tangata. He oia nō rā tātou. I'm going to give you another perspective on something here. Nō reira, whakaro hia tō mahi. So think about your mahi. Think about your mahi like a whare, ne? So I'm just going to get you to visualise it as a whare, ne? 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And so e te iwi e te whānau, the walls and the roof of the house is absolutely integral, as we know. He oia nō, the most integral thing that holds up a whare is all in the ground, ne? Nō reira, kei tō te tuāpapa te mea nui. And of course, within te tuāpapa, ne? Arā te papa o te whare. You'll be thinking, groundwork is important. Yes, the floor is important. He oia nō. What's below the papa e te iwi? I'll tell you what's below the papa. In the modern day sense, e te iwi, it's all in the piles, e te whānau. It's all in your concrete piles, your wooden piles. That's like the foundational work. You look at every skyscrapers across town. 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And so a classic example in the real everyday living for us here in Wellington is that many of our buildings here are earthquake prone. Why? Because the foundations are absolutely not up to scratch. And because of that āhuatanga I te iwi, you got to think about the fact that, you know, you need, for a strong house, you need strong foundations. So basically, think about the basics as your concrete piles and your wooden piles to your whare. 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

0: teika, e hauhake nei I ngā kōrero.
1: Te manakaha o te whānau, the strength and power of the whānau.
2: Nau mai ki tēnei kaupapa motuhake, he kōrero mō te tangata, mō te mahi, mō te hapori. I tēnei wā, we'll hear the stories and experiences of those connected to this kaupapa. The Ann Dysart Kahukura Awards, celebrating and acknowledging the people who help shine a light within our communities.
3: Kia ora te iwi, we are talking today with Shelley of Enabled Wairua, the winner of the 2026 Etu Whānau and Dysart Kahukura Award, an award that celebrates and honours the late Ann Dysart as the first Etu Whānau Kahukura.
4: Ko orangi te maunga, ko waikatuku te awa, ko taki tumi te waka, ko nai te ipu te hapu, ko whakaki te marae. 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Shelley Smith aho, I'm the Chief Executive of Enabled Wairua. In terms of winning the award, thank you, it was a real surprise and a huge honour. For us, the award isn't about one person, it's about our whole team and our whole community. And we're up against some incredible finalists, so to receive an award that carries Ann Dysart's legacy is really special.
3: Now, for those who might not know Enabled Wairua, can you tell us about the kaupapa, please? What is it?
4: Yeah, so we are a kaupapa Māori whānau-centred organisation. At the heart of everything we do is walking alongside whānau and helping create opportunities for them to thrive. Whether it's housing, family violence support, rangatahi, wellbeing or community initiatives, it's all about working with people, not doing things to them. And, you know, we're local, we're part of this community, and that's what makes the difference.
3: Yeah, of course. Now, you've been a part of Enabled Wairua since it began, around 15 years ago, correct me if I'm wrong. Looking back, what are you most proud of, and what changes have you seen in the community over that time?
4: Definitely the people. I'm proud of our team and how they've shown up for Wairua, especially when times are tough. I'm also proud that we are locally led. We find the best ideas come from the people who live or whakapapa here, and over the years we've seen more organisations working together for the good of our community, and that's something really worth celebrating.
3: Yeah, for sure. There's nothing quite like local knowledge. Now, Enabled Wairua was rightly supporting people through flooding, housing challenges, whānau violence and so many other issues. What have those experiences taught you about the resilience of Wairua?
4: That Wairua is incredibly resilient. When things get tough, people don't wait to be asked, they just help. We've seen neighbours supporting neighbours, marae opening their doors, organisations working side by side, and whānau looking after one another. So you're aware that we've had at least three severe flooding events over the last 3 years. So it's just reminded us that strong relationships are what carry communities through our hardest times. And my thoughts go out to the whānau who were impacted yet again by another flood over the Matariki weekend.

0: I also want to acknowledge the emergency services and our community partners who work tirelessly in the background.
1: One of the initiatives you've helped champion is E Tū Wairua and its message of for Wairua by Wairua. What does that kaupapa mean to you?
0: To me, it means believing in our people. Like, real change lasts when it's led by community, not brought in from somewhere else. E Tū Wairua is about backing local people and celebrating our strengths and then celebrating solutions that make sense for us. When whānau lead, communities grow stronger, and that's what we've always believed.
1: Yeah. Now, finally, if you could leave our listeners with one message about enabled Wairua or the people of Wairua, what would you like them to remember?
0: I'd love people to remember that Wairua is full of good people doing amazing things every day. Yes, we have challenges, but we also have huge strength, kindness and resilience. And the award is a reminder that when communities come together and look after each other, you know, good things can happen. And we're really proud to be part of that journey, and we're excited about what's still to come as well.
1: Yeah, absolutely amazing. The resilience and the kaha that Wairua, you know, portray is just unmatched. Shelley, thank you so much for your time today. Tēnā koe.
0: Thank you.
2: E Tū Whānau, working together for a violence-free future. E Tū.
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So it's all about knowing about the fact that, you know, there's always a foundation. There's always a foundation that we have to, you know, we actually have to uphold. And there's always a foundation that we have to go by. And without our foundation, your whole whare will fall down. And of course, that very foundation are the basics. Hoi anō rā tātou mai te iwi. Sometimes when we say the word basics, it's probably better to say the Pākehā word of fundamentals. I te mea i roto i te wairuahanga o te kupu nei, the basic, e mea ke ana, me mātua mōhio te tangata. 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And I say he tangata anō tō te tangata in the sense that sometimes we may not know the whole basics. 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
1: The views expressed on this show in no way represent the views of management or trustees of Te Upoko Teika.
0: Yes, and we are now back to Dave. Thank you.
2: Kia ora,
0: Dave.
2: Are you hearing me?
0: I'm hearing you, mate. Hearing you.
2: So we're going to do some hakene kene shortly, but the lineup we're going to be hearing from Tiano Tuiono, and
0: we're
2: also going to be hearing from Claudette Hoiti.
0: Yep.
2: On what's going on with Te Pāti Māori, and we're also going to hear about you got out and about this week, didn't you? You got down to Pipitea Marae.
0: Yep, and we went down to Pipitea, and they were having a hui there where they were making an apology to Māori for racism and monoculturalism lens that they were teaching and looking through while doing their work. And these were the psychology people. School and practitioners.
2: And you also headed out to Strathmore yesterday?
0: Yes, I did, yeah. Well, it's a bit heartbreaking, really. You know, you got all these houses out in Strathmore that they're going to knock over and sell the land. You know, we had loads of families living there for generations in these houses, but they're all boarded up and no one's there anymore. And, you know, we've got a housing crisis. And you know, with this housing crisis on, how are we going to look after our people? That's what government is supposed to do, is look after the people. But this current government has other priorities. I think they're looking after somebody else. I'm not sure. You may be able to correct me in that.
2: I'm trying to be
0: neutral here.
2: Oh, you're going to be neutral. We've got to be objective. We have to be sort of balanced, don't we, Mookie?
0: Absolutely.
2: So before we start hakenik, a bit of hakenik. Oh, by the way, we're also going to be hearing from the Mayor, Andrew Little.
0: Yes.
2: Anyway, just before we start hakenik, and there was a bit of hakenik in last night in the leaders' debate, wasn't there? A bit of a battle. And, you know, yes. What I amazed, the post judgment from all these media commentators about who won, who didn't win. Now, we can't say who won, but all I will say is that Christopher Luxon, he lost badly.
0: Well, he did. He lost terribly, and he looked like he was a possum in headlights half the time. He looked like he didn't want to be there, pretty much. And, of course, Chippy, otherwise known as Chippy, he just jumped on everything. And unlike the first time we saw him in a debate a number of years ago, 3 years ago, where he just was terrible and didn't kind of fire up until the second debate. Well, this time he started out and he fired up and he got going. There were a number of things that he didn't mention, you know, in his debate or in the kōrero that when they were asked questions, and one of them was about Māori, and, you know, he did talk about the racism in terms of the butter chicken tsunami and all those sort of comments that were made from Parliament.
2: Well, that Māori directed at Indians.
0: Yeah. But the Māori and the treaty and all those sort of things, they could have been mentioned by Hipkins, but he didn't. And that was a bit of a disappointment for
2: He did say if that had happened and cabinet, he was prime minister, over, he would have sacked
0: Oh yeah, no, ministers. He did. So that was that, and those were the comments made by people that were on the panel.
2: Well, the undecided audience. Of course, they said that no one won that. Well, that's it. All these experts, so-called media commentator experts from every media outlet you went to, were saying because it was such a hiding, they weren't prepared to say it was a hiding, as if you know they couldn't say
0: and
2: that.
0: And even some said that Luxon won. come on.
2: NZ Herald.
0: Yeah.
2: Let's be honest. Jim Grennan and Stephen Joyce run the Herald.
0: Yeah,
2: and
0: well.
2: There's only one.
0: Notoriously conservative.
2: It's a right-wing lens, isn't it? Let's be honest.
0: Yeah, well, that's right.
2: ZB and NZ Herald under the collective NZME are a right-wing lens. But anyway, look, the other thing was the undecided audience. they favoured Chippy 2-1. 49% to 24%.
0: Yeah, but you had 27% that were undecided.
2: That doesn't matter. Based on the people who made a decision on who they thought was the better, they had Chippy 2-1 over Luxon.
0: And there were two audience members who were National and ACT supporters who decided that they supported what, and they liked what Hipkins was saying that night, last night. So that must be a bit of a worry for the conservative media mogul like Jim Grennan and the likes, the Wrights family from Tauranga and all those other people that support conservative.
2: The Mowbray whānau and their toys. Yeah, it's right. Okay, so I think we'll move on a bit of Hakenekene now.
0: Let's go into some Hakenekene.
2: So firstly, we are going to be broadcasting the final of the Farah Palmer Cup Championship. After broadcasting the semi-final last Saturday, a good win to the Pride against the Tui up there at Rugby League Park. And the final, they take on the Auckland Storm this coming Saturday, 12:05 p.m. kickoff at Henry Stadium, and we'll be there. Gordon Noble Campbell will have the call, so tune in for that. Wellington Pride, they're having an outstanding year, so good for them.
0: This is the first time we've had an outstanding year for the Wellington Pride, to be honest.
2: Well, we should talk about the Lions. They concluded their dismal season without a win up in Taranaki. 68-33 hammering, which is consistent with all the other performances this
0: terrible.
2: Year.
0: Yeah.
2: So really, they've got a lot of work to do, and let's hope it can. Well, let's hope. Let's see what sort of form the MPC takes next year. You know, there's all sorts of speculation over how Super Rugby and NPC are going to be overhauled sooner rather than later. So that should be quite interesting.
0: You know, Wellington's results. What does that tell you about local rugby, Wellington rugby, you know, considering we've just seen the Lions get thrashed in every game.
2: Well, look, there's two things there. The coach, Trent Renata, who surely will be sacked.
0: Yeah.
2: He chose a lot of players outside of Wellington, mystified a lot of Wellington fans. And also, we did have a high cohort of Wellington players in the All Blacks, and that, you know, obviously was good. It's good for Wellington rugby, good for Hurricanes rugby, but obviously it weakened the Lions for this NPC. I'm not holding that as an excuse, let's hope whatever happens to the NPC next year, let's hope the Lions are a whole lot better. Anyway, Clark Laidlaw. I want to talk about Clark Laidlaw. He last week, he was a very busy man. He announced three signings for the Hurricanes. Fihi Fenananofo has re-extended his contract with the Hurricanes for another year, because he had signed to play for up there in Newcastle, up there in north of England. But when he had such a sensational year for the Hurricanes last season and was on the radar of the All Blacks, he ended up tweaking his deal, so he's got another year with the Hurricanes in 2027, and he heads off to Newcastle in 2028.
0: Have to say that name again, Dave.
2: Newcastle. Fene
0: Anganofo.
2: Fene
0: Anganofo.
2: Fene Anganofo.
0: No, not Fene. Fene.
2: Fene
0: Anganofo.
2: Anganofo.
0: Yeah, is it?
2: Is it? Is that Tongan or Samoan?
0: Might be Tongan. I'm not sure.
2: Fehi.
0: Fine anga nofo.
2: Fine na.
0: Fine anga.
2: Anga
0: nofo. Yeah, that's it.
2: Okay. So he was the first player that they've signed for next year, 2027.
0: Nice.
2: They also signed Bryn Hall. Remember, Inadi, he's headed off to play in Wales. So they're looking for a backup halfback for... And they've signed Bryn Hall, who is a former Crusaders halfback. He won a number of Super Rugby championships with them and plays out of North Harbour. So he's signed to be essentially the number two halfback at the Hurricanes, with Cam Roygaard clearly the number one.
0: Yeah.
2: And also, he signed the big number eight for who was a big rookie call-up for the All Blacks for their South African tour.
0: Oh.
2: Samisi Tupou...
0: Ah, yes.
2: Teola.
0: Ah, yeah.
2: Tupou Tainola.
0: Oh.
2: Samisi. Tupou.
0: Samisi.
2: Tainola. Tainola. Samisi Tupou Tainola. Anyway, while we're just asking that, Clark Laidlaw caught up. You got the media there? You got the audio there, Mookie?
0: We do.
2: Okay, so he was asked how excited it was to be signing. Clark Laidlaw was asked how good it was to get Samisi over the line.
3: Yeah, we're super excited. I think I said, like, the first time I seen him play was probably 3 or 4 years ago. They took that group to South Africa, and I was like, holy shit, who's this guy that keeps slotting these big South Africans? And he picked up a couple of niggles really out of there. And the next time we've seen him was 2 years ago with Southland, obviously, when he went up to Moana. And he was outstanding, wasn't he, alongside Ardy that year, 2 years ago for Moana. And really turned our heads. And, you know, to only be 22, to show the potential he's got, he's obviously only starting out, we think, around his career, and the ability for him to come here and build his career over the next couple of years minimum is super exciting for him and for us.
4: Obviously, you had room for a loose forward. Ardy Sevier is also, you know, we're expecting him to sign with the Blues, but he was also available. Did you look at Ardy, and was there anything about Samisi being younger, maybe a long-term prospect, that made him more appealing? Can you sort of just talk to, like, why him versus Ardy?
3: Yeah, it wasn't him versus Ardy, and he's certainly not more appealing than Ardy. Ardy's one of the best players in the world, but as you say, he's probably got one more year in New Zealand rugby, potentially. We're not sure where that sits, and as I just said in the previous sort of statement, it only really became apparent over the last little while when we started looking at the future and what we can see coming there, that having somebody that's 22 and huge amount of growth to come was really why, with the experience we do have in the loose forwards, we feel like he can come here and grow and get better.
5: Just with Samisi, I know the Blues, there were reports that they were sniffing around him as well. I imagine the Landers were too. Just what do you think got it across the line with you guys?
3: Cool, you probably have to ask him, but we've certainly got good coaches. You know, the lure of playing alongside a Brad and a Dupes and getting to understand that, I think's big. As I say, we play a style of game that winning collisions is important for us around how we try and attack and defend, and he fits that. So that was the conversations around what we discussed with him. Maybe a fresh start, you know, a new city, a new team that allows him to come here and be himself and understand how we do stuff. He felt, when we had the conversations, you know, that was something that excited him.
6: Just wondering whether you spoke to Dave Rennie at all. Obviously, went on that tour of South Africa and maybe hasn't made that Bledisloe Cup squad. But did you chat with Dave Rennie about where he sees Samisi going?
3: Yeah, we did. I spoke to Rans a couple of times on him and where he's seen him and, you know, how he's seen his game. And he'd probably watched him more closely than us in the last, you know, the last part of the season, because he's watching every player as an individual. And obviously we were focused on playing as a team. So, yeah, we definitely picked up the phone and had a good yarn to Rans. Our job's to help him settle as quick as possible and feel like he belongs here. Our job's to get him up to speed with our game principles and how we want to play. And he feels really excited around that. So, you know, if he ends up going on the end of year tour, then it'll be slightly later, and that's cool. If he doesn't, then he gets here at the end of November, and we can get to know each other on our training field in pre-season that all coaches enjoy, and players sometimes less so. So we look forward to welcoming him to the club whenever that is.
7: you know, quite a few players have left, you know, either off contract or went overseas last season. How happy are you with the replacements you've already signed and I guess the ones to come as well?
3: Yeah, delighted. Yeah, delighted. Yeah, it was a nervous period sort of between, I don't know, January and now around can we build a squad that's got enough depth to compete again or weather, you know, weather storms that will come through injury and, as I say, through the attritional nature of the season, you know, All Blacks will potentially be back later. Their season goes on a bit longer, ours starts a bit earlier, so who knows what that looks like. As I say, a test match in the middle of the year. So when we lost the depth that we felt we'd built over the 3 years, yeah, there's a real focus to try and replace some of those players with Super Rugby ready players. You know, Samessi fits that bill, Ollie Haig fits that bill, Bryn Hall fits that bill where they can come in here and compete straight away. And yeah, we've got a few other younger players to come that will take time to find their feet in Super Rugby. Yeah, we're delighted with the off-season, the recruitment part, and now we're just really excited around getting them here and getting them into pre-season and getting them to understand how we do stuff.
7: And have you noticed, like, in this recruitment, in this off-season, it's been not necessarily easier to get people to come, but given what you guys did last year and winning the competition, that sort of pull of coming to Wellington is a little bit more appealing?
3: No, I've still missed out on a few. Good question. Have I? Not really, if I'm being brutally honest. I think the players we've targeted were really specific to us. There was a couple of positions where, yeah, we certainly tried maybe some more experienced players and missed out. So yeah, probably a bit of a mix and match really, where we certainly feel we've recruited really well to how we want to play the game, and we've been real specific around trying to target that where we can. There's a couple of positions that are going to take maybe another contracting cycle to strengthen in depth. But all in all, yeah, we've been really targeted, and we're happy where we've got to.
2: Yeah. Clark Laidlaw there talking about his new forward, Samessi Tupou-Taeloa, and also a bit about the Hurricanes as they're sort of building up towards pre-season. So it's good signs there, some good recruitment last week. So there's that. Now let's move across to the Phoenix. The Wellington Wahenix, they've signed a former player, Millie Clegg. She was with the Wahenix when she was 17, in the first season of the Wahenix, and then she left, but now she's come back a few years later. She's still a very young woman. I think she's 20 now. So, but she caught up with the media, and she was asked about how good it was to be returning to the club she first started her professional career with.
8: I'm really happy to be back. It's really nice to be back in Wellington. I think it came about just with conversations with my agent, my family, and then it kind of progressed from there. Had talks with Bev. She was telling me about, you know, the project this year, and it was really appealing to me. I was super excited. I felt it was an amazing opportunity to come back here. All my family's here now, so yeah, I'm very excited. I've got lots of friends on the team, and yeah, she's building something amazing here, so I'm looking forward to being a part of it and contributing.
7: On one hand, nothing's changed in terms of, you know, where you are in the club and stuff, but so much has also changed. Like, how do you see this team compared to when you left, you know, when it was in its infancy, really?
8: Yes. It's a completely different team. There are still a few girls still here, but yeah, it's a nice balance of familiarity. And, you know, things are new as well. So I think it's great. She's done a great job of building this team. And, yeah, they had a lot of success last year. And, you know, watching from afar, it was really exciting to see. So I think there has been a lot of change. But, yeah, it's also nice having a bit of familiarity. I was really young when I came here and then also left really young as well. So, yeah, I've lived on my own overseas for a number of years now, lived in a bunch of different countries, learnt different styles of football. I've learnt a lot about myself off the field. I think I've matured a lot. Yeah. But also I think I've adapted my game a lot. adapting to different styles. And yeah, I think I've rounded my game out a lot more, but obviously I'm still young. There's still a lot to learn, and Viv's a great coach, so I'm excited to work under her.
7: Did you envision yourself coming back?
8: Honestly, I didn't really know my plans too far in the future, so this kind of came about quite quickly. But yeah, I mean, I've always followed the Phoenix, so yeah, I mean, it's an honour to be back, and I'm really happy to be here.
9: Some of those results might have been a bit tough when you were last here, but did you still feel like your time at the club boosted what you were able to achieve overseas?
8: Yeah, definitely. I think it was an amazing start for me, being able to play at home, especially at a young age. I kind of had all my friends wrapped around me, and it was a great opportunity to just, like, step into women's football, because before that I was playing with boys. So I think it was a great opportunity for me. I mean, we were losing quite a lot, so that was also good learning curve, and I think it was beneficial early in my career as well. So yeah, I did learn a lot in that season, and it definitely did help me progress on after that.
10: Are there any like regrets about going too soon, or how do you look back on the last 3 years?
8: No, I think there can be a lot of opinions on that, but I think all the experiences I had overseas, although a lot of them were quite tough, they did help me a lot, and I grew a lot as a player and person. After I left the Phoenix, I kind of got a lot of injuries, so that was tough. But again, like, everyone kind of goes through that in their career, so I think it was, I mean, it was very hard at the time, but I think it helped me a lot in the long run. I learned how to deal with that. I learned how to, you know, find a balance outside of football. So I think it was beneficial. And yeah, I think, yeah, I'm happy with where I'm at, and I'm hoping to push on from here.
10: And your brother is at the Phoenix,
8: yeah,
10: with Kenny as well. What's that like, you know, coming back and having him here? And I guess he'd probably be hoping to join you as a first-team player in the men's team at some point.
8: Yeah, no, it's great. He's been doing really well. I think he was training with the first team last week, and he's away with the national team this week. So, yeah, it's nice. I've grown up playing with him. You know, he was so little when I first left home, and now he looks like a man. So, yeah, it's great. And I'm living with him now. We get along well, so, yeah, it's nice to see him doing really well. And, yeah, hopefully he can join the first team sometime.
10: Is the rest of the family still in Auckland, or are they coming down?
8: Back and forth. Jack kind of needs some parental supervision sometimes, so hopefully maybe now that I'm here, it will be a bit easier.
2: That's Millie Clegg, who's re-signed back with the Wahenix, and Bev Priestman, her coach, was delighted to pick up the signing of Millie Clegg.
11: Yeah, I think it started a little while back. I think, you know, obviously minutes hadn't been as high as maybe what she would have liked. But I think for us as well, in the forward line, based on the front end of the season, and I think Millie's a very young player, and I think as a club in general, we want to invest in young Kiwis, football ferns, and I'm delighted to get her on a two-year deal. I think there's lots of growth to be had, but she also has had some immense experiences at the age of 20. So I think to bring that to the club, and I think it just adds another dynamic to maybe the players that we've got. I've been really impressed with her so far. I think she's a handful as a number nine to deal with. So you look at the forwards that we've got now, we've definitely got a few more strings to our bow, that's for sure.
2: So there you have it, Bev Priestman, and 18th of October, Sunday week, is when it all gets underway, the A-League double header at the stadium for the Wahenix and the Phoenix.
0: Kia ora, kia ora, kia koe, Dave, and there's a housing problem. There's a lack of housing apparently in Wellington, but we've got so many empty houses. And Strathmore, used to be a working class neighbourhood, and we've got like loads and loads of empty houses up there, belonging to the state, belonging to Kāinga Ora, they call it now. So I sort of caught up with Lizzie Pringle, she is a mum from Strathmore. And she's also part of Action Stations, and she is kind of talking on, for those people that have no voice in this the whole debate around housing in Wellington. Hoi anō, anea Lizzie, e kororo mai ana kiao, e hika mā tēnā koutou whakarongo tonu mai.
12: Te upoko o te ika me te hōtaka tōranga pū.
0: Just tell us what's happening here in Strathmore just before the election.
13: Yeah, so we're here at Nuku Street in Strathmore Park in Wellington, and I'm part of a group called Strathmore Housing Action. And Nuku Street is currently for sale. This is a beautiful kāinga ora site in Strathmore, and kāinga ora had announced a few years ago that they were going to build about 39 homes on this site. And about a week and a half ago, we found out that this site is now for sale. So Bailey's is listing this site. It's up on Trade Me, and Strathmore Housing Action is jumping into protest to say that this land needs to stay public land for public housing.
0: We've got a shortage of housing at the moment, and they're selling this property. Why is that? Is it because it's worth lots of money and they want to get the money from it?
13: So in the letter from Kāinga Ora, which is on our Strathmore Housing Action Facebook page, they said that this site would fund other Kāinga Ora sites around the, well, they didn't really specify, so around the country or around Wellington, I'm not sure. And this is a beautiful site in Strathmore. It's got great sea views, it's really close to the city, so I imagine that it would sell, you know, it's probably worth quite a lot. Yeah, so it's currently for sale, and I'm not the money person, you know, there are lots of other money people out there, but I guess what I really do believe in is that this land should stay public land for the 600 plus households of people that are waiting for public homes in Wellington alone, and once it's gone, and it just feels, you know, I'd use the word criminal. Like, it feels so sad to us that just before the election it's going up for sale, and we don't know what's going to happen in the election. We've reached out to the CE of Kāinga Ora, and we've asked her to, just like the most basic thing would be to just pause on the sale until the government, until we know who the new government is. Our ideal is that the sale is just totally removed and that it doesn't get listed, it doesn't get sold at all, but our kind of bare minimum is, can you just hit pause for the time being?
0: Yeah. How many people stayed in these flats? There's quite a few apartments or flats, really, isn't
13: there? So there's three blocks here on Nuku Street, and we know heaps of people who have, like, been brought up here, have were moved out in 2023. I think, there would have been, I don't know, maybe like at least 40 homes in here. And Councillor Nuruddin, he did a beautiful post about the community on this street. So he lived in here, and he shared a post online about during COVID and his family and, people that sort of supported him. This place has had like real hard times, Nuku Street as well, but he was talking about the beautiful community that formed here over a number of years.
0: In terms of the families, how many generations lived here back in the days?
13: I reckon it was pretty intergenerational. And really diverse as well, like a good reflection of the Strathmore community. You can Google Nuku Street and like some of the hard stories come up and some of the stories of pain. But, you know, this councillor from Wellington Central, Councillor Nuruddin, he also just put up a story of like real hope and transformation and change in community. And some of the neighbours on this street, I was talking to a neighbour the other day, and he's lived here for 20 years, and he can remember little street parties that he'd host with the kids as well. And it's a site that I think is really good for families. So when I think about the households that are waiting in Wellington and the number of kids that are waiting.
0: What emotions come up for you when you think about this place being sold up?
13: We're really sad that it's on the market privately and that this land could go. And yeah, like I said before, like once it's gone, it's gone. I think we're sad, pretty just super gutted and angry. But I think we're also hopeful because up at Ngātiapa Street, Kāinga has, originally there was 49 houses, that's just dropped to 37, but so good, you know, 37 new homes in Strathmore, 37 beautiful new places that whānau can come and stay, and that is

0: the hopelessness. But yeah, there's so many people who really do care. So we came out here on Sunday, there's a whole group of us outside the signs, and people do really care.
1: Just got a glass.
2: And I noticed that they're getting less and less in terms of public housing availability in Wellington City. Wellington's been famous because the council had a huge amount of properties that they were renting out to Wellingtonians, but and so did the state had housing, but this is becoming more less and less common, isn't it?
0: Yeah, I mean, something that we're thinking about as well is the timing of all this, with the election being so close. And
2: well, people are looking away, you mean?
0: I guess just like the hurriedness of this, you know, it feels really rushed. And yeah, this is just one example, and this is my neighbourhood, you know, this is where my heart is and where I feel really passionate about. But the story, unfortunately, is one that is happening in other places as well.
2: If there was a message to the minister who might be watching this, what would that be?
0: We would say, do not sell this land. That is our number one message. I guess our second message is just pause. Like, if it's going to be on the market, just pause for now and let's wait and let's talk. But don't sell the land. There's so many of us that want the housing, the public housing in this space.
2: Is there a correlation between the selling off of public housing and homelessness in Wellington,
0: well,
2: do you think?
0: Yeah, I mean, it looks like it's pretty connected, right? You know? Like, we were in Newtown the other day, and we've got heaps of friends in Newtown. We've got heaps of friends who've been part of the Move On orders, and there's so many people that really do need homes, and you physically see that on the streets of Wellington as you walk around.
1: I'm just gonna nail it.
0: Okay. So yeah, definitely connection. Yeah.
2: Final messages for anyone who might be watching in terms of your organisation.
0: Yeah, cool. I mean, you might be able to hear my kids in the background. I'm just a Strathmore mum, so I've got my three kids here with me. School holidays, and this Saturday we're hosting a forum down at Kahurangi School. So Saturday the 10th of October, 2 to 3 p.m. We've got five of the Wellington Bays candidates coming down to Kahurangi, and we're hosting a forum really specific about housing. So we're asking Julian Genta, Craig Rennie, Karuna, New Zealand First, and Top, our five candidates who are there, around Nuku Street and Matsiapa.
3: Te hōtaka tōranga pū, politics with a pūkana. Only on Te Upoko o Te Ika.
2: Kia ora mai, anō koutou katoa. Yes, it's a bit of kōrero from that, very, very sad indeed to see that sort of kaupapa happening in Wellington. But you know, not unheard of in these times. Well, ora, tēnā koutou, pakarongo tonu mai, aku ni ngā rongo koutou I Claudette Hawiti. Yes, so while we're waiting, oh gosh, can't hear them. Can't hear Claudette. Okay, Dubai. No, nothing. Nothing yet. Oh, well, kei te pai. Yeah, so, hoi anora e te iwi, kei te mihi atu rā ki a koutou, e whakarongo mai nā, anei Hori Shaw.

0: It's the Hori Shaw. Yeah, very good to hear that fellow. He's a coastie from way back. And we've got another coastie on the line, although she's a coastie via Tāmaki Makaurau and via Te Tai Tokerau, but still a coastie nevertheless. Claudette, kia ora, kia ora, kia whanaunga.
1: Ai, nā mihi kia koutou katoa.
0: Ai, so what did you make of last night's debate between the two leaders?
1: Okay, so there were two debates on last night. There was the debate for Hauraki Waikato and then there was the debate for the leader. So we'll go to the leader's debate first. You know, not 100% sure who won that. Jack Kane could have won it. But what was starkly obvious was that the Prime Minister had no idea about how hard whānau were living. So while this government might say things like, we know that people are doing it tough, we see that whānau are doing it tough, they've actually got, if they had a really great, good idea about just how badly whānau were doing it tough, then they would make adjustments to their policy. But they're carrying on going about making punitive arrangements, policies that would continue to hurt those on low, no income. And of course, that's our whānau.
0: Yeah, a lot of it is our whānau. And the other thing, well, you kind of said it really, he feels like he's a little bit out of touch, isn't he?
1: Well, and then this morning on Radio New Zealand, it was the two candidates that will be the finance minister, the current finance minister, Nicola Willis, and then Labor's finance minister to be, and Barbara Edmonds. And the difference between those two, again, glaringly, you know, just poles apart. You've got one wahine, that's Barbara, who lives amongst the people, who knows what it's like to live in poverty, who knows what it's like firsthand. She has to make cuts and has to juggle whether or not to put petrol in the car or whether or not to pay for kai for whānau. And then you've got the likes of Nicola Willis, who just continues to say that they must stay on the current track, that the way that they are handling the economy is the way that we're going to get back into surplus. But of course, by getting back into surplus means that whānau have to struggle. We're bearing the brunt, we're the collateral damage of the current government's desire to want to get back into surplus. Everything they do, there's collateral damage. That collateral damage is at the expense of women, the cuts in pay parity, is at the expense of our rangatahi, with the cuts, the kura, is at the expense of our whānau who are kore kāinga. Those on, the Prime Minister, as an example, last night wanted to raise the superannuation age. Labor does not want to do that. The government has just announced yesterday that they are going to have cuts to foreign aid, and that's to our Pacifica country. So foreign aid, as an example, is only about 5% of our budget, but they are okay with 5% of the budget, the GDP, being spent on arming the country and our donations to America to fight a war that's not ours. So there's a stark difference between the Labor Party and the National Party. And then if you want to talk about the Hauraki Waikato debate between Hana Rāwhiti Maite Clark and Tingi Kiriona, that was really interesting in the sense that both very similar. Both have a passion for their rohe. Both have an understanding of the desire to develop kareo, develop kohanga reo, kura kaupapa. Very, very similar. And if Māori vote strategically, they can both get in. If Māori vote strategically in Ikaro Rāwhiti, both Te Pāti Māori and Labour can get in. Unfortunately for Heather in Pāti Kākāriki in Ikaro Rāwhiti, she's too far down the list to make any difference. Whānau can like strategically in Wairarapi. That debate is on this evening as well. So, you know, we can get all our Māori in if we vote strategically.
0: Last night when I was, because I didn't get to see those other debates, when I was watching the Prime Minister, it looked like he didn't want to be there, to be honest.
1: Well, you know, you raise a really interesting point, because it was who wanted the job the most, you know, who was desperate to have that job as Prime Minister. And it looks as though Luxon, well, they both want the job. There's no mistake about that. But only one of them looked like that they were desperate enough, and that was Chris Hipkin. Whereas Luxon came across trying to be the statesman-like, the leader who's already got the position. And he just came across as bland, lacking in energy, lacking in vitality, and out of ideas.
0: Unfortunately for him.
1: The big omission for our whānau in that leaders' debate was how badly both of them handled issues around Māori.
0: Neither of them
1: talked about upholding Te Tiriti or Waitangi. Neither of them talked about entrenching Te Tiriti or Waitangi. Neither of them talked about the entrenchment of the Māori seat. Now, we know
0: that brings up the question: why should we support Labor if they're not going to, you know, take us seriously?
1: And you know, they had said, Hipkins has already said on several occasions that he agrees that Māori did not see sovereignty, but the Crown has asserted sovereignty. So that means that while he agrees with that, he actually has rested the sovereignty, motuhake, now rest with the Crown. And so when he uses that word assert, he actually means it now rests with the Crown. And of course, that is just unfathomable, that's untenable for those who are Toitū Te Tiriti. And there's a growing number of whānau who are Toitū Te Tiriti because of the breaches of Te Tiriti that Māori are in the position that they are in now. Every single Māori, bar none, was once a landowner. Māori, bar none, was once upon a time independently, had kai sovereignty, practiced motuhake, was independent, and came from an independent economic base, whether it was from their whānau, marae, hapu, iwi. Bar none. And because of the breaches of the Te Tiriti, we now no longer have that. And so for any large party like Labor, New Zealand First Act and Labor, for them to recognise the Te Tiriti or Waitangi recognises that we have been dealt with unjustly and unfairly. Now, while both of those parties say that they are here to support treaty settlements is only 60 cents in the dollar when it comes to settlements.
0: So, tuppence in the dollar, some people say.
1: Yes.
0: Yeah. Yeah, go ahead.
1: Yes, so neither of those parties want to recognise sensitivity because it means that they recognise the injustice done to Tupuna previously, but also the continuation of this injustice because of the treaty settlements. Now, the only party, Pākehā Party, that recognises that, of course, is the Green Party, and then they champion themselves as being a Te Tiriti partnered party. So, you know, so there's that. But when it comes to the polls, if we can go back to the leaders' poll, the National Party dropped in the polls. Labor has increased. Opportunity Party is still being seen as the kingmaker. However, everybody knows that when it comes to actual polling day, every single party dropped about 4 to 5 percentage points, except for New Zealand First is the only party that increases their party percentage.
0: Because they're constantly underestimated. Yeah, I've seen that many a time over the years. They've historically been under-counted in the polls. Why is that?
1: Absolutely. And, well, see, Winston thinks himself as a bit of a canny person who knows what's really happening on the street. And he probably does. Mm. When I was in National, John Key and Bill English, well, particularly Bill English, because he had been there longer than John Key, but he said that going into the election, National, the party must hit around 37% party vote because they always drop down 5 to 7%. And in my time, in 2011, 2012, that did actually happen. So they went into government at 32%. I needed 35% to get Meehan off the list on election night. I actually went in because other incumbents dropped out and retired.
0: Yes, right.
1: Labour dropped down a couple of percentage points in the last, not the last election, but the election before 2017. The Green Party, they dropped down. They went from 17 down to 11, 14 down to 11. So everybody tries to get as big as percentage point going into the election, knowing full well that the polls do not read as accurately as people vote. And, of course, polls only take a snapshot in time.
0: And they're also,
1: don't actually...
0: Yeah, they're also historically inaccurate in the Māori seats, aren't they?
1: Well, of course, we talked about that last week, particularly with the Taxpayer Terrier poll that Whakaata Māori has been using. Why they are using that courier poll is unbelievable, given that not only do they get them wrong, but David Barra, who runs Courier, has been a part of campaigns that have been anti-Māori, have had anti-Māori sentiments. You know, around the Māori seats, as an example, in local government, they were behind Hobson's pledge and they did the marketing across social media to try and prevent to drive the referendum around local boards and Māori seats. And then there was the Three Waters. They were very much a part of the whole anti-Three Waters campaign that vilified Nanaia Mahuta. That was a taxpayer kaupapa of which Courier was a part of. So why they continue to use a company that notoriously gets the Māori vote wrong and then actively campaigns against Māori, it's just unbelievable.
0: Mm, yeah, well, absolutely. Absolutely, it's unbelievable. Something's got to change there. Well, they're getting a new leader soon, so as Shane is going to be working for someone else in the not-too-distant... So there.
1: Yes, he's leaving at the end of the year, I do believe, and but we don't know who is going to take his place. Do you know? You would have a closer ear to the ground than I.
0: I don't know who's going to be taking his place, actually, to be honest. No one's...
1: I don't believe you. I think you do know.
0: No, I don't have an ear to have any that close to the ground, Cuz. But, well, I hope it's somebody that's got a good nous on them and can take Whakaata Māori into the future. You know, because TV at the moment is it's on its way out. And,
1: yes, linear television is absolutely. Mm. And, of course, I think Whakaata Māori has done a good job to try and be...
0: And try to stay there.
1: ...a distribution platform for content.
0: Yes.
1: Given that, you know, they have got very limited funding in comparison to all the other, well, PBNZ and 3G TV3.
0: Yeah.
1: I think that they have tried their best. What I would like to see is more variety in the content that they distribute. But again, that comes down to a funding thing. And limited funding, and which goes back to the government and the coalition government. We have seen major cuts across the different portfolios that has mainly impacted Māori, in the creative arts sector, the film industry, Annie Murray, poor thing, our sister, the head of the Film Commission, having to publicly announce the massive cuts in the film industry, which impacts some of our smaller companies, the creative sector, as I've just said, the cuts to whānau ora, the cuts to... Or, not that we've had cuts, but we've had no pay parity for kohanga reo, kura kaupapa, and that falls very squarely at the feet of the current coalition government.
0: Yeah.
1: So if we want to have more pūtea distributed more equitably, we're going to have a change of government.
0: Yeah, no, yeah. Well, because this current government isn't looking at changing those things for us, is it?
1: And can I just say congratulations to our brother, Dr. Julian
0: Wilcox, who is
1: the new chair of Te Tauira Whiriu Te Reo Māori. However, can I also say congratulations to him, but actually I'm also a little bit disappointed to see Dr. Darwinia Higgins leave, because the contribution that she has made to the development of Te Reo across, a multitude of areas, including government departments and across our public sector, has been extraordinary. So good to see Julian come in, but I'm a little bit saddened. And also too, really sad about our rangatira Adrian Rurafe, who passed away.
0: Yes.
1: I had been quite close to him, just because previously been in Parliament and then on the tiles while he was a Speaker. What an extraordinary, extraordinary human being that gentleman is. Very quiet, very humane, humble, but wow, you didn't want to push that fella off, right? Because if he kept you out of that debating chamber, how embarrassing.
0: Oh.
1: And Willie Jackson knew firsthand just what an embarrassment it was to be turfed out.
0: Oh, by him. Well, I've known Adrian for a long time, well before he went to Parliament. I was in on the trust with him, on the runanga with him of Ngāti Apa, and he was the guy that brought us to settlement. And what an awesome fella to learn the sort of the game of that sort of side of things with. Very good fella indeed. And
1: the other thing that he did when he was the Speaker was that he was working along with Arena Williams and Shannon Hobart actually, to try and change the constitution, the parliamentary constitution, to incorporate tikanga into the Parliament. So things like haka from the floor, on the floor, would be written into the constitution. Then you wouldn't get those bald head speakers stopping our whānau from doing waiata when it was actually, thinking that they were doing kohai when it was part of the waiata, or just stopping impromptu haka, those kinds of things. And there was and I even spoke about it with current Speaker Jerry Brownlee, who said that he wasn't adverse to recognising those things and working through them. And even the clerk of the House, the one that looks like the judge with the wig, who sits in front of the Speaker, David Wilson, he also said that he was very supportive of reinvestigating the constitution to incorporate Te Reo Tikanga into citizenship. So that was actually driven by Adrian, and I'm hoping that some of his colleagues will continue that.
0: Yeah.
1: With that in mind, Fenonga, who do you think will be the Speaker of the House if Labor gets into
0: Parliament? Good question.
1: As the government.
0: We thought it might be Te Ano Tui Ono, but we don't know. He says, let's wait till... he said, let's wait till after the election. And if my team asks me to do it, I'll do it. Yes,
1: so. Absolutely. That's not out of the question. Mm. And also, too, for Labor, it could be Putul Williams. She has done a great job as Assistant Speaker.
0: Yeah, yeah. Well, they're both being assistants.
1: About Adrian, can I also say this, that every Speaker of the House is knighted.
0: Oh.
1: And I have no doubt that Adrian would have been knighted...
0: Had he lived.
1: ...in the New Year's Honours List.
0: Oh, yes.
1: And so... I'm hoping that he might be able to be knighted posthumously and that his whānau would be able to accept that on his behalf.
0: Yes,
1: because,
0: indeed.
1: He would have been knighted and it would have taken place New Year's Eve.
0: Yes.
1: You know, in New Year's honours.
0: Yes, well, I totally agree. He should be. And that would be great for Ngāti Apa to have their own son knighted for services to the country. To see that happen would be just awesome. Mind you, you'd have to talk to the whānau first. It's been a rough few years for them because he's been ill for a while, I was told by the whānau. And so, when we went through to the tangi. And so, to see him now not in pain and all that kind of stuff, which is a kind of a relief for them as well, even though they'd rather he still be here with us. You know, the other end of the scale, you know, you don't want people suffering. Kānui te aroha kia Adrian. But outside of that, like you say, there's another debate happening tonight, and that where can people watch that debate, the Wairiki debate?
1: Yes, that's
0: on
1: for Kāta Māori. It's in Rotorua, so they had Hauraki Waikato debate in Rotorua as well. I don't know why, but maybe it was a cost-saving thing, so they had to have it in the same place, two of them, to save money. And it's at the Howard Morrison Centre.
0: But
1: it will be live on Whakaata Māori at 7 o'clock. But you can also pick it up again on YouTube, because they replay it on YouTube.
0: Oh, yeah, there you have it, listeners. So go and have a watch of that. That should be quite interesting if you're into politics and you haven't decided who you're going to vote for yet. There you can have a watch of the co-leader of Te Pāti Māori, Rawiri Waititi, who will be one of those people in that debate. And it should be very interesting indeed. What else is the... Because there's other... policies that Te Pāti Māori are releasing as we go into the next few weeks. Talk to us about those.
1: So they announced their Te Reo policy and their funding towards Te Reo. They had also are going to, and this was announced yesterday morning before the debate, and that was announced by Rawiri and Hana, Rāpiti Maipi Clark. They've got a policy that will force pay equity
0: in the kohanga
1: for kohanga reo and kura, well as pay parity. So while Labor wants pay parity, very good for those kaimahi in ECE and kura, and nurses as an example, the Kura Kaupapa and the Pohanga Reo treaty claims have not yet been settled, and so they're going to ensure that that happens. But an increase in funding for Te Reo.
0: Yeah.
1: Their Kai Sovereignty Bill, that is something that Hana Rāwhiti, that's very close to her heart, because she has written books on Kai Sovereignty. So there is a pūtea that will be distributed to marae, so that marae can be their own source of Kai Sovereignty.
0: Yes.
1: Their Energy Sovereignty Bill as well, to ensure that marae, whānau, hapū are able to access solar panels. Now that's not a new kaupapa.
0: Yeah.
1: In fact, there are some whānau and hapū that already do that, but they want to accelerate the ability for whānau to get solar panels. That was actually brought up, not the Māori Party version policy, but the leaders were asked about solar panels and providing those. Labour is investigating pūtea. It's not a policy for them yet, but they do have an energy policy.
0: Yeah.
1: But it doesn't go as far as Te Pāti Māori. National Party does not have a solar energy policy. So there's that. And then, of course, Te Pāti Māori bench line on the entrenchment of fertility the entrenchment of, or the safeguarding of, the Waitangi Tribunal. And don't forget that the Green Party have also had a range of policies as well too. One of the policies I think that they haven't been speaking to, but is of interest to whānau, and that's hoki whenua mai. That is the return of those whenua, landlocked whenua under Māori title, that's with the, currently with the Māori trustee, and returning those whenua. Now our whānau, the Olsen whānau from Tokomaru Bay, big advocates of unbundling the Māori trustees' grip on whenua.
0: Yep.
1: So the Green Party have got a really decent policy around that, of which the Māori Party will probably support. So, and when it comes to policy, the Green Party and Te Pāti Māori, they've got very similar policies. The Te Pāti Māori is intrinsically, uniquely Māori. The Green Party is a fertility partnership. The bugbear on the left, though, is the Labour Party, and it will require the transformational policies that Te Pāti Māori and the Green Party have that will actually force Labour across the line.
0: Yeah, absolutely, absolutely. And I can tell Labour already don't want to do, they want to be beholden to Te Pāti Māori or the Green Party, but that's not how MMP works, I'm afraid.
1: Yes, I've just been doing a couple of articles on how MMP worked and had a really good drill down on the Royal Commission's report into MMP and the reasons why they had supported MMP. And it was exactly for this reason, that for Māori, smaller Māori parties to exist and that they were able to come through the middle and break the stronghold of those two larger parties, Labour and National particularly. Interestingly, the Royal Commission wanted to abolish the Māori electorate because they said that with the two-tick system, Māori parties, like subsequently the Māori Party, would be able to bring in more Māori off their party list. But it was the pushback from Te Ao Māori that retained those Māori seats.
0: Yes.
1: But as soon as the MMP came into force in 95, Māori started to split their votes, and the Royal Commission had said that voters can do whatever they wish with their two votes. They do not need them to run together.
0: Yeah.
1: But
0: yeah, that's
1: the
0: right.
1: Larger parties require two votes, and they require and say yes, the two ticks, so that they can get majority. They run their campaigns like a first past the post.
0: Yeah.
1: The smaller parties
0: weird.
1: Run it like MMP.
0: Yeah. Yeah, well, that's right. It's very weird seeing Labor going 2 ticks for 26 and all that kind of stuff.
1: Yes. Mm. So very much an old first-past-the-post scenario. The Green Party, they had always been a party vote party, saying New Zealand First.
0: New Zealand First
1: hasn't got one seat.
0: Yes, that's
1: one
0: right.
1: One electorate seat.
0: Yeah.
1: But this time round, because Te Pāti Māori is smaller, they have their strategy is to go after the electorate seats and encourage everybody else to vote the left-hand side.
0: Yeah, yeah.
1: And so while the far right, absolutely, well, so while the far right have said that they are rorting the system, now you see the likes of Hobson's Pledge, Don Brash, that very wealthy Mowbray, trying to run the same deal on the right-hand side. But also, too, National Party, well, ACT Party, with the support of the National Party, they talked about and they did practice split vote splitting in Epsom with that cup of tea scenario.
0: Yes, they did too. We've run out of time, unfortunately, Claudette, but it's always a pleasure to have a kōrero with you, and we'll come back to you next week, and hopefully we can talk about tonight's Māori television debate in Wairiki.
1: Yes, and of course the leaders will have more. The two leaders will have more debates on TVNZ, and there's another minor party leaders debate, of which I've already had one. And of course, Uncle Winston, he mopped the floor. with the Opportunity Party, and you know, Chloe held her own really well. But you know, and yes, I know I work for Te Pāti Māori, but the only real Māori up there was Te Pāti Māori. So you know, there's that.
0: Yes. Hoi anō mihi ana ki a koe whanaunga, and we'll catch up with you next week.
1: Nā mihi.
0: Kia ora. Hei konara. That's Claudette Hauiti, listeners, and you're listening to Te Upoko o Te Ika. Wenora e te iwi, i tēnei wiki tonu, i kōrero atau ki Dr. Catherine Love for the historic apology by psychologists in New Zealand to Māori. Wenora, anei te kōrero, whakarongo tonu mai.
2: So tell us what today is about. We see there's an apology.
3: Yeah, it's a formal apology from the New Zealand Psychological Society and the College of Clinical Psychologists, which are the two preeminent psychology professional bodies in New Zealand, to Māori. And it's an apology, basically, for the systemic racism and monoculturalism that they've subjected Māori to over many years. Just a minute, come on. Yeah, so those two psychology professional bodies in this country are formally apologising for the systemic and institutional racism, the monoculturalism, and for, in effect, taking up space that Māori could have been in if they had recognised what we had to offer. And so, in that respect, it's a very courageous and historic apology. It's been a long time coming, and I've been out of the profession for about 25 years, so I'm probably unaware of how much things may or may not have changed.
2: Let's go on.
3: And they're also presenting a strategic plan to combat monoculturalism, racism and oppression within the profession of psychology. Yeah.
2: When you talk about monoculturalism, you're kind of just saying there's only one way to do things.
3: Yeah.
2: Are we about to see them looking at other different types of...
3: I think it's up in the air because there are a number of different pathways forward. You know, there's been suggestion of a kaupapa of a Māori scope of psychology.
2: Yeah.
3: There have been suggestions when I was on the psychologist board, I really pushed to get the to get all tertiary institutions to be certified to teach psychology, whatever it's called. So maybe that wānanga may develop something that is taught in their way or recognises people in their way, but hopefully they will be making space for Māori practitioners and other, you know, yeah, Māori practitioners to have some of the, you know, because psychologists are used in courts all the time, family court,
2: yep,
3: various other courts,
2: advertising,
3: advertising, yep,
2: politics,
3: yeah, and recruitment and selection, workplace things, and in military. The military uses them for a lot of reasons. And so there's a lot of space where we are generally not there. The numbers of Māori psychologists are still low, comparatively low.
2: In your research, did you come across anything within tikanga Māori that you would sort of say or count as a discipline within that area of psychology?
3: Within tikanga Māori? I don't think we separate it out. I don't think we separate it out like they do, like they have psychology, sociology, biology, and things. And a lot of ours are one-to-one talking therapy.
2: Yeah.
3: You know, they are more active. They can be more group things, you know. But that can be really valuable to suicidal youth, for instance. Mm. You know, going and speaking with a psychologist, they're trained in the way that I learnt, you know, may not be the best thing for a young Māori who's feeling that way. It may be a more wraparound approach. It may be, you know, linking them up with their whānau or different groups, you know, more indirect and addressing more parts of themselves.
2: I did hear in there, I can't name the person, but the person said to me they were told not to apologise to Māori by the government or by the health department.
3: Probably that is because myself, Michelle, Levy, Lisa Cherrington and Kere Lawson-Tiaho have a claim before the tribunal about the performance of psychology and the harm that it has done to Māori and possibly could continue to do, because we have to see there's a strategic plan going forward to resolve them. But a lot of us have experienced formal apologies that haven't been followed up.
2: Mm. talk to us about some of the harm that's been done to Māori over the years from psychology, from that area, that discipline.
3: Well, a very simple one concerns in the family court. And they, I don't know if they still do it, but they used to use in child, you know, custody disputes, they used to use the post-bop test, which is you post, or you get these letters from the post box and say, you know, this such and such a person teases me, or such and such a person cuddles me, or whatever, you know, there are a whole lot of things. And then they're scored as positive and or negative, and how positive or negative. There was once a young boy who was given this test, and he was, the thing was about teasing. This person teases me. And it was marked a strong negative. But on talking to that young boy, he was a Māori Samoan boy, he saw it as a positive. To him, you know, his uncle and his mum that teased him was a strong positive. You know, it's looking at things like that, or not seeing parts of culture.
2: Not seeing the whole picture, you're just
3: seeing the whole picture.
2: Just from that monocultural viewpoint.
3: That's right. And, you know, in 1969, the American Psychological Association was instructed to give psychology to the world. And so they exported it to different countries very successfully. Yeah. So it's comparatively recent, you know, and the profession of psychology has been set up in New Zealand, modelled totally the same tools that they use in the American one, the same training. You know, the same sort of theories and models that are used in the American one, and it's...
2: And we can see how messy it is in America, can't we?
3: And, of course, Māori, for many years, we've been suspicious of it, and we haven't gone to psychologists, probably for good reason, and... The most common way that we access psychological care was through the courts. You know, it's court ordered. It wasn't voluntary. And of course, our rate of certain psychological disorders is 2 or 3 times the non-Māori rate.
2: Today in the Pōhiri, I heard Kurt talk about parihaka and the trauma.
3: Exactly.
2: That lots of our people held on to. They weren't even from that generation, but still held that trauma.
3: Yeah. He's so right. Mm. His kōrero was fantastic. And that is a part of it. If you know that somebody is from Pariaka or the Tupuna are, you know at some level that trauma is there. You know, and some more than others.
2: Yeah.
3: It's very real.
2: If I remember rightly, when those sort of things used to happen between tribes, there was a taututu, there was like a utu that would come to rebalance the ledger.
3: Yeah.
2: And that hasn't happened yet, has it? In terms of parihaka and other things.
3: No, it hasn't. And to be honest, when we take the Crown to task, you know, on different claims and things, they fight every step of the way. Well, I was involved in the Taranaki claims.
2: Yeah.
3: and they didn't accept the findings of the Thimmel Court in 1926 or something. It was as if we had to prove it all over again. In the end, they did accept it, but it was a fight. You know, in Wellington here, they didn't accept that it was Raupatu from 1840, Raupatu, because they said Raupatu, by the Crown's definition, applies to after the New Zealand Settlements Act being taken out of that. So it's, you know, we take a step, and this is a step forward for the profession of psychology.
2: I mean, I can think of lots of things, that traumatise our old people, and passed it down to our generations. Gosh, but this apology, what do you think will embody the apology? Will we see some change? Will we see difference in the way things are done? Will we incorporate Māori?
3: We're hopeful.
2: Beliefs.
3: We're hopeful.
2: Knowledge.
3: We're hopeful that the profession will, because it's partly to do with academia as well, that the profession will work in active partnership with Māori to determine what is the way forward. They already have some, you know, their strategic plan, and that's positive. So they're not just apologising, and that's it. But we'll have to see.
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0: Kia ora mai anō koutou katoa. That was Dr. Catherine Love, following the apology by the Psychologists Association, their school, and for their treatment of Māori. Wea nō rā e tewi, whaia ke nei ko Andrew Little, te koromatua o Pōneke. Wea nō kia mau tonu mai ki tō tātou taonga te upoko o tīka. He tewi, tēnā hoki koutou katoa. 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First question, Mr. Mayor, you along with other mayors near and far, how did you feel with the government's deferral of the or any amalgamation decisions? What effectively has this cost our ratepayers as well?
5: Yeah, kia ora, Maki. Yeah, I think it was disappointing because having been given a deadline of 3 months to pull together amalgamation proposal, or actually two proposals we ended up putting together across 9 different councils, to then be told, no, Cabinet's not making a decision, then we won't be doing anything till early next year, felt like all that effort had been wasted. And so it was disappointing. I think, like, the cost to us was, direct cost across all 9 councils was about $250,000, but that doesn't take into account the amount of staff time.
0: Yeah.
5: So we had, you know, senior officers, chief executive, councillors, mayors, all being tied up over that 3 month period trying to, you know, pull something together. So there was a cost to councils, but it didn't count for anything. The government just decided not to make a decision.
0: Another questionable call out of this government has been the introduction of a rates cap. Your Deputy Mayor Ben McNulty has said difficult, nasty and hard decisions will have to be made. What's your understanding of a nasty decision?
5: Well, that's what we're coming to grips with at the moment. You know, we, as Wellington City, we're a city council that has, we've got a lot of facilities. We support a lot of arts and cultural events, a lot of sporting events. We have, you know, a lot of sporting grounds and a lot of roads too, and a lot of roads in very difficult hilly areas. We know that when it comes to sort of inflation costs inflation costs for construction and things like road maintenance are much higher than your sort of consumer inflation, and yet we're told that we're going to be restricted to rates increases of no more than 4% in the future. So that is going to put some real squeeze on us. And it's not that we shouldn't be doing everything we can to keep rates rises down. We should be, and that's what we've actually started doing that this year. But we're going to be faced with really difficult decisions about venues, about the extent of the support we can give to the creative arts, to sports organisations, to community organisations. But before we do anything, we will consult with the public. But yeah, we are going to face some difficult choices.
0: How much of a struggle will it be?
5: Well, if you think looking at what we planned in the current long-term plan, so every council has to do a 10-year plan and revise it every 3 years. If you look at what's scheduled just in the next few years ahead, to get within the 4% rates cap, that's the top of the cap, we've got to knock about $20 million out of our budget every year. So that's a big chunk. And we've, as I said, we've got a lot of buildings, a lot of roads, a lot of all sorts of things that we have to look after. So it doesn't take long to see that to cut that level of spending out of our budget, it's going to affect other things as well.
0: Are you going to have to sell off assets?
5: We're going to have to look at the buildings that we own, and obviously buildings that we're using, we're going to need. But if we've got buildings that we aren't using, then, or we've got land that we're not using, or we have no plans for, we are going to have to think seriously about whether we can justify holding on to them.
0: Mm. When will the public find out about that?
5: We've got a meeting next week, and some of the recommendations that have come out of the working group that's putting all the kind of savings ideas together, that'll be out in the public. But that's really just the first step of putting together something that we then go out and consult formally with the public on. We've got to do a long-term plan budget. That's the subject of formal consultation in the early part of next year. But people will start to see the kind of ideas that have been coming forward next week when the committee meets and gets a report back on the ideas that have been coming forward.
0: I mean, the rates are something that people don't like paying, but you have to pay them. But what's going to put people off is the cost of water, Tiaki Wai, in addition to rates. That's going to put people off coming to Wellington and setting up their businesses and all those sorts of things. So what can the council do in order to mitigate that?
5: Yeah, the interesting thing about water charges is that they're not subject to a rates cap, so Tiaki Wai won't have the same constraint that we do. But, I mean, there is a point, the point you make, no one wants, huge rates increases, and actually people can't afford them. But but people want the services that rates pay for. And likewise with water, no one wants to pay over the odds for water services and wastewater and all that sort of stuff. But the reality is we've had 40 years of not investing what is required to maintain a water network and a water system. So we've kind of reached a crunch point. That means we do have to be very careful and very responsible about what we do. We don't want to be in the business of closing libraries and closing down access to parks and all that sort of stuff. Those are the things that make a community and that are good for all of us. And we don't want to be abandoning our historic kind of role in supporting the arts community and those sorts of things. So we are faced with some difficult juggling decisions, but, we will go out to the public and we'll consult, and I'm sure that we'll get to something that we can all live with.
0: Now, it's looking like it's going to be a close election. In fact, there's a very, very real possibility that Labor could come out on top here. What do you, because you're a mate, you're still in the Labor Party, you're mates with most of those people that are in there. What can you expect to see from them with regards to local government?
5: To be honest, I'm not hugely certain about what their full sort of range of promises in relation to

0: general idea about what we get with the current mob, but not quite sure what would happen on a change.
1: Whether there would still be amalgamation or pressures to amalgamate or not.
0: Yeah, we're just not sure. I mean, I think they will probably pick up the fact that there is, you know, a lot of people see a benefit in seeing some amalgamation, seeing some consolidation. I expect they will probably take a different approach, but, and that's just speculation. And then I don't know how much of a priority it is or how soon you might see a change. The current government was aiming for change by 2028. If nothing happens before the early part of next year, we're sort of running out of time and out of room to do much before the 2028 local body election. So it is going to be, you know, for anyone to sort of guess what might happen.
1: Now, ratepayers might again be in the gun, this time with the Moore Point malfunction. Putting your legal hat on, what's all this about, and why aren't the regional council going after Veolia?
0: I can't explain. I mean, the whole thing about enforcing the discharge rights and all that sort of stuff and the rules under the RMA, that's all done at arm's length by the Wellington Regional Council. They've done an investigation. They've made the decision to charge us and Te Aki Wai, because Te Aki Wai has inherited all the liabilities and obligations of Wellington Water. I don't know why they haven't charged Veolia. But look, I think what will happen now is that the lawyers from all the parties, well, at least us, Wellington Water, Greater Wellington Regional Council, they'll get together, because I think there is a little bit of needing to find out what the evidence is and the facts are that supports the charges they've laid, have a bit of a discussion about it. My view is we want to do everything we can to avoid a trial, because that would be long, very lengthy, very expensive.
1: Yeah.
0: And we just, you know, we've got to do the right thing, get the plant fixed, get the coastline restored in terms of its health and environmental health and stuff and what have you. But let's see what we can get out of discussions with Greater Wellington Regional Council. Eventually, it'll end up in court. A penalty will be imposed. We've got to do everything we can to make that as minimal as possible.
1: Does the council have any insurance against something like this?
0: No, you can't insure against penalties under the RMA. So whatever penalty is imposed, we're liable for.
1: Right, right. Now, getting back on to council cost savings, whereabouts will we see? I mean, you sort of gave us a bit of an idea, but just dive down a bit into the cost savings. I mean, you fund parts of Te Papa, you fund swimming, school swimming, subsidies and all that kind of stuff, fireworks displays, all that kind of stuff. Where are we going to see those savings?
0: Well, that's all still, those are all sort of areas that we have to look at. I think we're doing our best to not go down the path of, you know, making it harder to get swimming lessons, get into swimming pools. That's really important, particularly for young people. So all those things, you know, we will have a look at. Whatever proposals we come up with, we'll have a first cut consideration of next week. So people will start to see kind of what's at stake. And it's important that people do, you know. You have a city council to provide the services for the community. It's the stuff that is good for communities, that keeps people together. But people have to know that as we tighten our belts and try to meet this sort of central government rate cap, there are some things that we're doing at the moment that we just might not be able to do in the future.
1: And it seems like the current government is kind of making us, or forcing us, into more of a user-pays system.
0: Yeah, well, that's the alternative, is that if we're not going to collect it off rates, then people have to pay directly. But the silly thing about that is that it's the same people, you know. So if people aren't going to pay through their rates, the same households have to pay more for services just through direct charges. It's the same thing. So one of the things we are looking at is, we know that there's a lot of services we do and that we have that people from out of town use. So whether we can charge more for people who are not Wellington City Council ratepayers or residents, and

0: a little bit of extra income that way. So those are the sorts of things that we have to look at as well.
1: Now, just changing tack, your newest councillor is someone not unfamiliar to you. Before we talk about Greg O'Connor, we probably should remember Tony Randall and the big shoes he has left to fill.
0: Yeah, we lost Tony very suddenly in August, very sad. A Takapu Northern Ward councillor. But we opened up the nominations for a by-election because we're required to do that. We only had one nomination, and it was Greg O'Connor, who's been the MP for that area for the last 12 years, so or 9 years, in fact. So it was good to see that. And Greg, he started his induction today, actually, but he'll be officially sworn in on the 22nd of October, and he'll be a councillor from that time.
1: Wow, yeah, that'll be awesome. Now, what's happening in the, in the next few weeks, we understand that the India cricket team have invited you to their T20 at the stadium. And speaking of the stadium, they're turning it into a motor racing circuit in January. What can you tell us about that?
0: Yes. Yeah, I probably know as much as everyone. I mean, the news is that, and I saw the announcement and everything, so they've got this motorsport event. I can't remember what they call it now, Big Wheels or whatever. So, they put this surface on over the turf to make sure the turf isn't damaged, and then you're going to have these big vehicles racing around the stadium and making a lot of noise, no doubt. So, yeah, that event is coming up in January.
1: Wow. And the cricket team?
0: It's called the Race of Champions. And, so Indian cricket team comes here, and, I've been invited to a T20 game as well as a one-day international. So, yeah, I think that's going to be great for Wellington.
1: Now, just to round this one up, Andrew, well, it's coming up towards silly season. Any advice to all those people that might be listening that are getting ready to do their old Christmas parties are coming up next month and probably into December? Any advice for any of those folk that might be listening at the moment?
0: Yeah, well, first of all, look, it is. It's, we're coming up to that happy time. Summer is on its way, and then it's a time to have a break, catch up with whānau and everybody. So it is a time to be happy and enjoy yourselves and all the rest of it, but it's also a time to be safe as well and to look after each other. And if you're doing, work dues and all the rest of it, there can be times when sometimes, a lot of frustrations that people have felt throughout the year can sort of bubble to the surface. Just remember, look, it is the end of the year. We're all a bit tired. We all want to end the year on a good note. Enjoy each other's company, but most importantly, focus on what the Christmas season is all about, which is spending time with whānau and friends and having time out and having a bit of a break and get back into 2027 refreshed, renewed and ready to go.
1: Well, and hopefully we'll be speaking to you a couple of more times before the end of the year.
0: Absolutely.
1: So, well, thank you very much, Andrew. It's always a pleasure to have you on our show. Really appreciate your time.
0: Kia ora, mate.
1: Kia ora. E te iwi, Andrew Little, tērā, e kororo mai ana ki Te Upoko Tika. 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
1: 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So, listeners, we have on the line Tiano Tuiono. Tiano, the Greens just brought out a transport kaupapa. Talk to us about that, $4 billion worth.
3: Yeah, well, I mean, it's about making sure that people use public transport, so particularly in our urban centres. So, free for our young people or students, and then also for adults to make sure it's only capped at $2. But then also having unconnected regional rail as well. So we want to have a sleeper train between Auckland and Wellington, get the Southerner going more smoothly as well. You know, we've always been about this, making sure that we have those good public transport options, get people off the road and into buses and into trains. That's all good.
1: I like that, but the other thing is we need alternatives to flying because it's getting more and more expensive, and actually most New Zealanders can't afford to go out and fly to Auckland or Christchurch or wherever they're going to.
3: Yeah, no, absolutely. So, you know, this will help to alleviate some of that cost. So we want to be able to, you know, immediately fund free bus and train trips for children, students, apprentices, community service card holders, total mobility users, and people aged 25 and under. And also part of that is immediately lowering the fare price for bus and train trips per journey at the cost of $2 per adult. But like you were saying, you know, we need to find other options, good options, which is why rail is such an important part of the picture. So being able to deliver an overnight passenger train service between Wellington and Auckland, you know, jump on there, have a moi, wake up in Auckland or in Wellington, extend the Te Huia train to go to Tauranga as well, so, you know, help out the folks out in Tauranga, and also to bring back the Southerner, which I was talking about earlier. Get that connection going between Christchurch and Dunedin and fund up to 150 new regional bus services and supplement existing services. You know, there's so much we can do.
1: Since we're based in Wellington, you guys have talked about $300 million of investment into our rail services as well. Talk to us about that.
3: Well, it's important to, you know, fund Wellington's critical rail renewal work, which is needed to fix down broken down track assets and infrastructure, which is undermining the reliability of the train services, particularly in Wellington. You know, I've been on the train myself, and next thing you know, it breaks down, I'm going to get on a bus. So making sure that we can sort that out is an important part of the picture.
1: Mm. And other things you've released or you've talked about, things like protecting marine reserves and creating them in places like the Hauraki Gulf. Talk to us a little bit about that and the other places around outside of the Hauraki that you'll be looking at helping to protect.
3: Well, it's full part of our drink, swim, fish policy. So if you go onto the website, you can pick it out. What we want to do there is make sure, you know, that people can drink, swim and fish. When I was a young person, you could go down to the river and you knew you wasn't going to be polluted. And ideally, you want to be able to make sure that the water coming out of our taps is safe. We know that particularly in some of our rural communities, all that cow piss and cow shit is going into the river and it's not good. Nitrates in the river and it's leading to sickness. So we want to make sure that we control nitrate levels going into rivers and also look after our moana, look after our oceans, and that the whānau can go down there and get a feed, as opposed to what's happening where the government has prioritised the needs of commercial fishers, commercial fishing companies, when actually we need to be able to prioritise whānau who just want to get out there and get a feed, but also know that we need to look after the place. So we would have an immediate ban on bottom trawling on seamounts and other specific biodiverse rich spaces as well, looking at phasing it out right across as well. The social licence for bottom trawling is disappearing because people know that actually we need to make sure that we support abundance within our oceans. So our plans are about doing that, working alongside our local iwi and hapu and Māori communities, also part of that, important part of that picture.
1: We see that recently there's been news about the Tarakihi fishery almost at collapse. What can you tell us about that, and also how can the Greens policies get us out of that sort of situation?
3: Well, I mean, it has been their collapse because it's been overfished as well. That's why you've got to make sure that we take care of the place. And what the government has done time and time again is to wriggle the rules around to make it easier for commercial fishers to plunder the moana, and that's just not this. And so and this is part of the accountability that must be held to to Graham Jones as the minister for the minister for fisheries, because it's under his watch that the Tariki fisheries has been depleted so badly.
1: Okay, just moving, Kaupapa National has just, they're thinking about reducing overseas aid. And what do you make of that? And do you think that's going to affect us internationally in terms of our influence in different places like in the Pacific?
3: This is the completely wrong approach. Actually, the UN has called for us to increase our overseas development assistance to 0.7% of GDP, but New Zealand's only at 0.2%, and this is probably going to drop it under that. So it's not good. This will weaken our ability to have what they call soft diplomatic power within the region as well, and to take it away from one group of vulnerable people to then give it to another set of vulnerable people is absolutely the wrong thing to do. It sends the wrong message. Why don't they just tax their rich mates? Why don't they just tax billionaires? There's enough money out there for everyone if they only tax the rich. And then we don't have to take money that we should be using to support humanitarian aid for vulnerable communities that are overseas.
1: What do you make of the fact that we could be affecting our trade deals with the ongoing search for gas and oil that this government has, gone out to do?
3: Well, the climate change, climate action is actually part of the European Free Trade Agreement, which the government had signed up a while back now. So it actually is part of our responsibility as part of that trade deal. And New Zealand has been failing at doing that. We've seen, in fact, on that side of the house, you use the word climate change, it's like using a swear word. They're completely oblivious to it. A bunch of climate change deniers or climate change delayers, which is exactly the same thing. And it's embarrassing that the government continues to be caught out like this, making sure that we phase out our use of fossil fuels, move towards renewables. It requires a plan. This government has got no plan, and that's why we've got to get rid of them on November the 7th.
1: And, of course, the last thing I wanted to talk about was, we last night we had the debate between the two leaders of the biggest parties. At the moment, they're the biggest parties, but who knows in the future, could be the Greens. We don't know. But what did you make of that the fact that they both said that they were going to recognise Palestine? Labor did. The Labor said they were going to recognise Palestine and it should have been done ages ago, but the National Party said they still need to do stuff and wait.
3: Well, the National Party just does what Winston Peters wants them to do. It really is the tail wagging the dog. The official advice to Winston was to recognise the state of Palestine. He just couldn't be stuffed doing it because he's too busy greasing up to the Americans for whatever reason. And so this is another example of a failure of leadership from Prime Minister Luxon, where he can't get his coalition people in line when clearly this is what needs to happen. He didn't. You can think of all the racist comments that Winston Peters had said in the House, and what did Christopher Luxon do? Nothing.
1: Yeah, well, that was brought to the fore, and he looked very uncomfortable last night when that was mentioned. So I must say I take my hat off to not enough was mentioned about that, but I take my hat off to Hipkins for that. But the polls are putting you guys at 15%. You could go higher. How's that for the morale of the Green Party coming up to this election?
3: Well, it's an indication of what we're actually hearing out on the streets, what we're hearing from the people. People want actually bold plans and people that will tackle the cost of living crisis, the cost of greed crisis. We are demonstrating that we're serious, we're here to do it, not to muck around. And I think that has been reflected in the polls. But, ultimately, the most important poll is that one on election day, and before we get to that, We've got to make sure that we're enrolled, whānau. You've got to make sure you're enrolled so that you can actually cast your vote on election day.
1: And if you can vote, vote early. But
3: vote early.
1: Last of all, if you guys do become the government after the election, would you be interested in taking up the role as Speaker? Because you've been the Deputy Speaker for this term, haven't you?
3: Well, man, who knows what's going to happen. I will just do the jobs that I'm given, as I've always done. The Green Party gives me a job and I just go and do it. So who knows what the cards will look like when they hit the table on November the 7th. But I'm looking forward to it and who knows.
1: How has it been being the Deputy Speaker this year, this term?
3: It's one of the assistant speakers. You see it all. You see it from all sides. The amount of urgency is out the gate, 37%, 39% more urgency than any other government in history. So that's not a good look. The government's just been ramming stuff through, which is not good, because these things need a process. These things need due diligence, and they just don't care. So that has led to a whole lot of legislation, which means if we get in, a lot of it will just go down the drain. And that's just poor process and poor house management on their side. So I wasn't expecting to be sitting in the house as much as I did when I first took on this role, but 37% more urgency means that one has to do what one has to do. So lots of times I was there at midnight.
1: So you took one for the team and did it, did that
3: role. More than one. I probably took about 10 for the team.
1: Koe no e manu e mihi ana ki a koe i mō kororo ki te upoko tika i tēnei pō. 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
1: 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Are are mai o koutou tari.
2: Alan, now you're with the band Seventh Fire.
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2: Tell us a bit about Seventh Fire.
3: Well, let's see. Seventh Fire, we've been around for about two years under the name of Seventh Fire. We used to be Tommy Hawk and the Pine Needles, and then we were Heart and Soul Band, a reggae band. But now we're Seventh Fire, and there's a core of us of four people. That's myself, Alan Delery, and then my brother Dave Delery, and then our drummer from Ecuador, Mr. John Macias. And then we have this other guy named Mish Jede, and he's a mutant. We're not sure what he is, really.
2: And are you all native Canadians?
3: Yeah, we are. Yeah, that's right. Yeah, and but what's interesting is that now the sound also includes people from Puerto Rico, Venezuela, Nicaragua, and we have our token white guy.
2: And do they support sort of the issues in that the Seventh Fire are into?
3: Yeah, I mean, we're all in it together, I think, is what it is. And I guess just to give you a bit of history, the name Seventh Fire comes from, I'm an Ojibwe Indian from southern Ontario here in Canada, and the name Seventh Fire comes from prophecies that came to my people, and the prophecies range from the beginning, you know, the prophecy of the beginning of our cultures and our civilizations and our religions, to prophesizing the coming of the white people to these continents, the North and South American continents. Plus, it talks about the time that we live in now, which is this time of the Seventh Fire, where our people are finding their voice, Native people find their voice, and they have to help the newcomers to this land also learn how to live on this land in order that together we can light the Eighth Fire, which can be a fire of, you know, eternal brother and sisterhood, or it can be destruction and chaos and havoc. So for the band, because we're representative from many different nations, we try to speak as one voice through the music, and we all support each other in that sense.
2: But who writes all the music for the Seventh Fire?
3: Well, I'm the songwriter. I write the lyrics, and then a lot of the music comes from my long-term partner, a guy named Peter DeGangi, but then also the music itself, it's always a product of the band, you know, whatever the band comes up with musically, it's a collective thing.
2: But we actually spoke to Kittery Dam, who is featured on one of the songs on this particular recording, My Heart is a Stray Bullet, and she was just telling us a little bit about the Seventh Fire, but in particular she told us that you guys are one of the most popular bands in Canada at the moment.
3: Well, I don't know if we're one of the most popular bands in Canada. We're certainly one of the young and emerging bands in Canada, I would say that. We don't have a CD out or anything like that yet, but we're just looking to, break that market and jump over the abyss, as it were, you know? But yeah, our following is starting to get a little bit bigger, you know, and we're getting real busy, real, real busy.
2: Right, what sort of audience is the Seventh Fire appealing to?
3: Well, often you're speaking to the converted, but then, like now, we're just trying to go out and test to see how good we are with the popular market. And so it's been quite a mix. I mean, like the band, you know, we have age, like within the band, we age from 23 to 73 years old. We have a 73-year-old timbali player, for example. So, I mean, oftentimes our audience is reflective of that as well. We try to appeal to as broad a cross-sectional as possible.
2: Right, and how was the situation for native musicians in Canada?
3: Well, I'll tell you, you know, most people have a tendency to think that native musicians either do country and western or sad, forlorn, noble songs on box guitar. We try to break out of that stereotype. But overall, you know, it's not the most well-paying job I can think of, but I enjoy it, as does everybody else in the band, and it's hard work. And in order to do anything new and different, you have to be willing to work hard, and that's, you know, what we're trying to do, and have fun.
2: Do native Canadians have access to, like, sound studio, recording studios and record labels and things like that?
3: I guess so. It depends on if you got the cash. You know, I mean, it's all, you know, unfortunately, a lot of it evolves to money or whatever money you can access from granting agencies and such. Or, you know, but we record in a 24-track studio you know, we take advantage of all the technology that are available to us, I suppose, as well. And it depends on where you're from, really. You know, I mean, I live in Ottawa, which is the capital, so we're close to a lot of media centers. So the accessibility to those types of technologies is quite readily available. But I mean, for the shit hot guitar player in northern Canada, his accessibility to you know, the technologies and recording facilities is really negligible.
2: Is there much networking between native musicians or songwriters in Canada?
3: Is there much what? Sorry.
2: Sort of networking or any sort of groups that even
3: it's really starting to build. You know, I mean, in part that's because. You know, the technologies that are available to anybody these days, and, you know, makes it so much more easier for musicians, native and non-native, to get together. I mean, like I say, we're an equal opportunity employer in our band, and we made sure we met our quota of non-native artists. And, you know, I mean, to me, musicians are, in the end, we're all one big family anyways. And it doesn't matter, you know, whether you're black, white, or indifferent. We all have the same heartbeat, and we all understand and talk to one another through music. So, you know, in that sense, the gaps that you are there are often ones that are created by individuals versus, you know, really trying to understand one another, I suppose.
2: Right, Alan, now the tape that we've got, The Seventh Fire, has quite a few songs on it, and if I could perhaps get you to tell us a bit about each of the songs, probably starting with Buffalo Jump.
3: Well, Buffalo Jump, I used to be a federal employee in the government, and in 1986, there was a federal government report that got leaked to the press, and by senior bureaucrats within the Department of Indian Affairs, this is the ministry responsible for Indians. It was a document designed to abrogate and to minimize Aboriginal rights in Canada. So in the song Buffalo Jump, what's funny about it is that this report was called the Buffalo Jump of the 1980s, and historically the Buffalo Jump was a methodology where Indian hunters of long ago used to drive buffaloes over a cliff to their death. So the song Buffalo Jump comes from a government report, our reply to a government report about, driving Indians to their legislative death, as it were. It was our kind of protest against that.
4: Well, what does it take to be a chief anyways?

0: set you. You beg another man to set you. You beg another man to set you free. You will never be free. Freedom is something that you have to do for yourself.
1: Okay, and what about the song Party Time?
2: Well, it means if we're going to kick some ass, we're going to have a good time doing it. You know, I mean, we're always involved in a struggle to defend our rights and to maintain our sovereignty, as it were. And Party Time was written out of a sense of frustration and out of a sense of positiveness. I mean, this song was written 4 years ago. But what it simply says is that, yeah, we know there's a lot of heavy things coming down the road for our people, but we're prepared to defend, to take the offensive, and you can be assured that we're going to have a good time doing it. That's what Party Time's about.

0: right. Alan, one of my favourite tracks on here has got to be Colonial Attitudes. And could you tell us a bit about that one?
1: Well, Colonial Attitudes, that came from... in 1987, there was a historic meeting between the Aboriginal peoples and the powers that be within the Canadian government, both federal and provincial. And it included the top ministers plus our leaders, native leaders, Indian leaders. And the song Colonial Attitudes, the man talking there was a guy named Jim Sinclair, who was the president of the Métis National Council.
0: Okay, and all of those are actual live excerpts from that speech.
1: That's right. Yeah.
0: And is it the same person all the way through the song?
1: Yes, it is. Well, actually, I say one line, I think. But that didn't come out too clear.

and gentlemen. They were hanged along with the Métis for their position and their fight for land. And we're not going to go away with any hard feelings. We wish you the best of luck, that you will acquire your rights and your place in the Constitution of Canada. And I'm sure you will, because this government and the provinces around here will accommodate you, because they can't leave out their own.

jail, where the unemployment was so heavy and so bad that people fought for the jobs to build that million-dollar jail. And then the day after the job was completed, they were in it. Now that's their kind of justice.

0: Colonial Attitudes is followed by another song, Abadga. And there seems to be a bit of an African influence in that particular song.
1: Actually, what happened on that one is that was a fellow from Ghana. It was a traditional drummer from some village, Agotimi in Ghana. And we were lucky enough that we knew some people and that we were able to get the traditional musician for his village to come here. And we got him in the studio. And this guy, as the Abadga song says, or reflects, he was an incredible musician. He did everything on that song. It's just one guy.
2: Before you started everything, you have to start with God, and that is the meaning of the sun. You have to pray that Jah to help you, and then everything will make succeed. Also for Bayern.

0: And My Heart is a Stray Bullet features Kittery Dam.
1: Yeah, that's right.
0: And how long have you actually known Kittery?
1: I used to work with Kittery. Like I said, I used to be a federal employee for the government and government of Canada. And Kittery used to be my colleague at the Department of National Health and Welfare. And, you know, I've known Kittery for a number of years now. And I also belong to a Native writers group with her. And I had always liked her poetry. She's a very good poet. And we had an opportunity to record with her, so we did.

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My heart.

0: and another song, War Dance.
1: That's a traditional native song done with an electronic drum machine.
0: Okay, and how do native Canadians react to the use of traditional sort of music and contemporary music, the mixture of both?
1: Well, we haven't got we've gotten encouraging comments from elderly people elderly who are very important, and also the younger people who I think we direct a lot of the music and energy of our music to. The middle group, not too much response. But people, kind of really liked it, actually. We haven't got any real negative comments back on it.

he got out, they locked him up again. They did. They locked him up. He did a U-turn, they locked him up. And then he took the damn woman with him, took Tiny down the way. Tiny had never been locked up until this. He wants to go down there and drop a hit record.

0: Hey, are you cycling this weekend?
1: Yeah, heading out tomorrow.
0: Okay, remember to have a hmm.
1: Eh?
0: Yeah, go hard, but have a hmm first. And wear all that fancy protective gear you've got. Because you're the best with getting the kids to help in the community garden, and we're going to need all hands on deck if we're going to get those tomatoes as big as last year.
1: Yeah, those tomatoes were like volleyballs. Will do.
2: If you get injured and can't help in the community, it affects others. So have a hmm and think, if you get hurt, who gets harmed? Find out more at acc.co.nz.
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1: Nau mai ki tēnei kaupapa motuhake. He kōrero mō te tangata, mō te mahi, mō te hapori. I tēnei wā, we'll hear the stories and experiences of those connected to this kaupapa. The Ann Dysart Kahukura Awards, celebrating and acknowledging the people who help shine a light within our communities.
2: Kia ora te iwi, we are talking today with Shelley of Enabled Wairua, the winner of the 2026 Etu Whānau and Dysart Kahukura Award, an award that celebrates and honours the late Ann Dysart as the first Etu Whānau Kahukura.
3: Ko orangi tu maina, ko waka tuku ta awa, ko taki tumi te waka, ko nai te ipu te hapu, ko whakiki te marae. 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I'm Shelley Smith Aho, I'm the Chief Executive of Enabled Wairua. In terms of winning the award, thank you, it was a real surprise and a huge honour. For us, the award isn't about one person, it's about our whole team and our whole community. And we're up against some incredible finalists, so to receive an award that carries Ann Dysart's legacy is really special.
2: Now, for those who might not know Enabled Wairua, can you tell us about the kaupapa, please? What is it?
3: Yeah, so we are a kaupapa Māori whānau-centred organisation. At the heart of everything we do is walking alongside whānau and helping create opportunities for them to thrive. Whether it's housing, family violence support, rangatahi, wellbeing or community initiatives, it's all about working with people, not doing things to them. And, you know, we're local, we're part of this community, and that's what makes the difference.
2: Yeah, of course. Now, you've been a part of Enabled Wairua since it began, around 15 years ago, correct me if I'm wrong. Looking back, what are you most proud of, and what changes have you seen in the community over that time?
3: Definitely the people. I'm proud of our team and how they've shown up for Wairua, especially when times are tough. I'm also proud that we are locally led. We find the best ideas come from the people who live or whakapapa here, and over the years we've seen more organisations working together for the good of our community, and that's something really worth celebrating.
2: Yeah, for sure. There's nothing quite like local knowledge. Now, Enabled Wairua was rightly supporting people through flooding, housing challenges, whānau violence and so many other issues.

0: relationships of what carry communities through our hardest times. And my thoughts go out to the whānau who were impacted yet again by another flood over the Matariki weekend. I also want to acknowledge the emergency services and our community partners who work tirelessly in the background.
1: One of the initiatives you've helped champion is E Tū Wairua and its message of for Wairua by Wairua. What does that kaupapa mean to you?
0: To me, it means believing in our people. Like, real change lasts when it's led by community, not brought in from somewhere else. E Tū Wairua is about backing local people and celebrating our strengths and then celebrating solutions that make sense for us. When whānau lead, communities do grow stronger, and that's what we've always believed.
1: Yeah. Now finally, if you could leave our listeners with one message about enabled Wairua, or the people of Wairua, what would you like them to remember?
0: I'd love people to remember that Wairua is full of good people doing amazing things every day. Yes, we have challenges, but we also have huge strength, kindness and resilience. And the award is a reminder that when communities come together and look after each other, you know, good things can happen. And we're really proud to be part of that journey, and we're excited about what's still to come as well.
1: Yeah, absolutely amazing. The resilience and the kaha that Wairua, you know, portray is just unmatched. Tēnā, Shelley, thank you so much for your time today. Tēnā koe.
0: Thank you.
2: E Tū Whānau, working together for a violence-free future. E Tū.
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0: conscious music, real kōrero, messages that move the mind and uplift the wairua. Join Dean Hapeta, aka Te Kupu The Word, for your weekly dose of conscious sounds and kōrero. Ia paraere, whā ki te ono e te ahi ahi, right here on Te Upoko o Teika. Te Kupu Nā Te Kupu.
1: I raro o ngā petu te aro.

0: If you're wild to Portsea, it's the election debates that can have us on the edge of our seats.
1: The politicians rarely get tested.
0: How will they perform under pressure? Rangape haurātou I te mura o te ahi.
1: We're right with you across the motu for the perspectives that shape Māori policy.
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0: Your vote has never mattered more than now.
2: Whakatau 2026, the Māori electorate debates. 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
3: Yes, I'm a proud Māori voice.
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Kia koe hoki o whakaaro. Join Adrian, aka Muki, as he gets into the kaupapa, the politicians, and the issues affecting our people. Ko tō rangapū, ia wenarei whātua.

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1: Nga Pūriri Pūmo o te Waimate me Taiamai is seeking a mandate to represent their hapū in treaty settlement negotiations with the Crown. Voter registration is now open for mandate voting. Votes can be cast at any of our voting hui, online or by post by hapū members 18 years or older. Registrations will remain open during the voting period. Voting closes at 12 noon, Friday 23 October 2026. For more information, please check the Ngā Pūriri Pūmo Facebook page and website.

0: qui t'es tahi. 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
1: Waikanae. Now Tohe carried on down the beach and was actually stopped by the high tide. He did, however, see some mullet, some kanai, swimming along. So he performed a karakia so that they would be able to ride across on the backs of these mullet, these kanai. And he remembered the name and named the place after that incident. Wai Wotu, kanai mullet, Wai Kanai.
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12: You know, our services, putting more into our services, our health services, our Māori providers, our services do a lot, you know, giving them more resources to be able to help our whānau. 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
8: Ka āta tau tohetia ngā take me ngā pānga ki te tai hau āuru ki te tau kumekume whakatau 2026.
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16: Ah, feels amazing. I feel at home, feel grounded. And I am privileged to be here on behalf of everything behind me and in front of me and in me.
14: Ahakoa te ao e mōhio nei rātou, ka horaina ngā pūkenga e pāna ki te wakapiki hauora tāne, hei kai mā o rātou hine ngaro.
16: Here we find ourselves in this beautiful rohe here, Whanganui, working on our wairua, getting grounded for our next journeys to come.
17: I feel connected to the iwi here and all our tāne that were here tonight now sharing that experience.
14: Ko Juan Sullivan e arahi nāna I tētahi rōpū oranga tāne a te arakimihia ki konei ki Whanganui.
17: I was just seeing brothers that have been through a lot of trials in life, similar to me. So for me, I was just trying to focus on the, that feeling in my stomach that I had around sharing those vulnerable spots around fatherlessness, around gangs, around sexual abuse, around prison, all those harder topics.
16: Well, I'm going to go back, you know, a complete man with great change and ready to endure that journey, and I'm looking forward to it.
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Pupulitia, Morena, Atamariete Pano, and welcome back to another Tai Pari Tai Tumu request time on this Thursday morning, Thursday the 8th, the 8th of October. Gee, this month's going fast already, eh, Homa. October, November, December, eh, Homa. Bueno, kei te pehea koutou I tēnei ata. How are you all feeling? I'd like to send a big mihi. Big mihi out to each and every one of you who have joined me on Tai Pari Tai Tumu this morning. Ngā mihi nui o te ata kia koutou kapua mōrena. I also will be giving out our request line phone numbers following this next waiata. And you can ring those request line phone numbers and request the waiata, and I will play it e homa and send it out to whomever you would like to send it out to.

Fine. All right. If you would like to ring from your home phone, your landline phone, then our 0800 number is 0800 824 727. 0800 824 727. If you live in Tauranga Moana, 578 2982. 578 2982. And if you'd like to ring using your mobile phone, call there 07578 2982. 07578 2982. E ho mā, nō reira. Why am I? Please ring in. Would love to pay your wire though, and also to send it out to whomever you'd like to send it out to. Penei. Yeah, nay, just like these next two coming up, as usual, to get our show started this morning. From me, going out to each and every one of you who have tuned into Tai Pari Tai Tumu this morning, I'm here at the Ata, kia koutou, katoa, mōrera.

Those two wires are there. We're from me, going out to each and every one of you who have joined me this morning on Taipari Taitumu Request Time. Mōrena. Mōrena, Joy. Kia ora rai, what? As usual, Joy would like to send these two wires out to everyone who's listening in. Herbs with Nuclear Waste, and then Tuarua, the Koi Boys with Cry to Me. Anei.

Those two Waiata there were for Joy. And going out to everyone who's listening in this morning, hope you enjoyed your Waiata e hoa. Inaenei, mōrena Patrick, kia ora. Patrick also would like to send these two Waiata going out to everyone who's listening in. Tuatahi, whakarongo, listen by Herbs, Tuarua. Credence Clearwater Revival with Proud Mere. Nō reira, hope you enjoy your Waiata, Patrick, and I hope you have a lovely day e hoa. Kia ora.

Up by these two Waiata there, we're for Patrick. Morena Patrick, and I hope you enjoyed those Waiata, and I hope you have a lovely day, eh, hua? Up by Inaina, I'd like to pay a dedication for Ronnie. Morena Ronnie. Kia ora, Ronnie would like to send these two Waiata out to me, and also out to everyone else, everyone who's listening in this morning, everyone tuned in. Now, Ronnie, I do apologise. I did not write down your first request, your first Waiata. Did not write that name down properly. So to replace that, in place of that, I would like to play you, I hope you don't mind, Renee Gaia with Do You Know What I Mean? And then your Waiata Tuarua, Inga Rose, Celebrate Me, the jazzy a cappella cover. Nō reira, anei.

Papoi. Apologies for the little technical hiccup in that those two Waiata there. We are not those two Waiata, we're for Ronnie. Morena no Ronnie. And thank you very much for those two Waiata. Ronnie was sending those Waiata out to me and everyone who's listening in. And again, I apologise for not playing your first Waiata. Hapai I nāianei. I would like to play. I would like to play two Waiata for Amanda. For Amanda and these two Waiata going out to all her whānau. All her whānau in Tāmaki Makaurau in Auckland. And also down there in Hamilton in Kirikiriroa. Konga Waiata, Elvis Presley, It's Now or Never. And then your Waiata Tuarua, Prince Suiteka, For the Life of Me. Nō reira, Amanda, anei.

There's to Waiata there, word for Amanda. 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Hope you enjoyed your Waiata, Amanda. Kia ora. A pai e hoa mā, e nai nei, I'd like to say morena, Mr. Ika, a.k.a. Reg, down there in Waitara. So therefore, these two Waiata going out to all his whānau in Waitara, and also out to his brother, Michael. Morena, Michael. I'll be playing your two Waiata straight after your brother's songs here. Tuatahi for you, Reg. Paper Roses by Donnie and Marie Osmond. Tuarua, Bonnie Tyler, It's a Heartache.

those two Waiata there were for Mr. Ika, a.k.a. Reg, down there in Waitara. So therefore, going out to all his whānau in Waitara and also out to his brother Michael. Nō reira, ināne, morena Michael. Michael would like to send these two Waiata out to, back out to his brother Reg, Mr. Ika, and also out to his usual group, Jamie Cooper, Blue Boy in the Waikato, the Kaumātua in Waitara, Patsy and Johnny, Stephen, Chicken, Abraham, his sister-in-law Gina, the Irwin and Kohu whānau here in Tauranga Moana, and Whaia Maikara. The two Waiata Michael has requested this morning, Mr. Custer by Larry Verne, Tuarua, Splish, Splash by Bobby Darin. Whakaroa mai.

0: bushes out there. 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Hey, Charlie, duck your head.
1: Oh, you're a little bit late on that one, Charlie. I bet that smarts.

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0: No, that isn't it. Look at him out there, running around like a bunch of wild Indians. Oh, this ain't no time for joking.
2: Splish splash, I was taking a bath.

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Kia ora, Michael. Going out to his brother Reg down there in Waitara and also out to his usual group. Hope you enjoyed your Wyatts there, e hoa. Inai nei, I'd like to say morena, Anna. Anna, down there in Waitara. Morena, kia ora. First time caller. First time I remember calling, you calling in. But good to hear from you, Anna, down there in Waitara. Anna has requested two Waiata here by Mr. Robert Cray. Tino Paya Robert Cray Kiao. I like Robert Cray. And Anna would like to send these two Robert Cray Waiata out to all her whānau and friends in Waitara. And also out to her brother and her brother's partner, her sister-in-law, Gloria. Her brother and her sister-in-law live down there in Ruatoria. Nā reira, Anna, I hope you don't mind. The two Robert Cray Waiata I've chosen for you, Tuatahi, right next door because of me, Tuarua. I guess I showed her. Whakaronga mai.

Those two Waiata there by Robert Cray were for Anna down there in Waitara, and going out to all her whānau and friends in Waitara, and also out to her brother and sister-in-law down there in Ruatoria. Hope you enjoyed your Waiata e hoa. Ka pai. Morena Whaelina. I'd like to play two Waiata here for Whaelina down there in Whanganui, so therefore going out to everyone who's listening in. Tuatahi Sir Howard Morrison, how great thou art. Tuarua, Don Williams, Lord, I hope this day is pai.

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Ladies and gentlemen, the three most important things in life, faith, hope, and love. It is with my love that I thank you all for sharing this night with me.

That's Sue Waiata there. We're for Whaia Lina down there in Whanganui, and going out to everyone who's listening in. Hope you enjoyed your Waiata there, Whaia. Kia ora. Ka whai. E nāianei. I would like to send these two Waiata here from me, going out to each and every one of you who have joined me this morning on Taipari Taitumu. Time right now is nearly coming up to 12 minutes after 5. You're listening to Tipene. My name is Tipene. I'll be with you up until 6 o'clock. E te atanei.

apply those to Waiata there. We're from me. Going out to each and every one of you who have joined me this morning on Taipari Taitumu. In INA, I'd like to pay a second dedication, another dedication for Joy. Morena no Joy. So again, these two Waiata going out to everyone who's listening in. This time, your Waiata Tuatahi, Chirpy Chirpy Cheep Cheep. By Middle of the Road, Tuarua. Donnie and Marie Osmond with I'm Leaving It All Up to You.

There's Two Wire today with a second dedication for Joy. Going out to everyone listening in, I hope you enjoyed your Wire today, e hoa, kia ora. Inaine, morena no Patrick, kia ora no kia koe e hoa. Two more Wire are coming up for you and going out to everyone who's listening in. And I hope you have a lovely day, also e hoa. Tuatahi, Obladi, Oblada by the Beatles, Tuarua. Angel of Harlem by U2. Whakaroa mai.

0: those two Wyatt are there. We're second dedication for Patrick. And going out to everyone who's listening, and hope you enjoyed your Wyatt there. What? Oh boy, and I would also like to play a second dedication for Violina down there in Whanganui. So again, for Violina, going out to everyone who's listening in. Tuatahi, You Are My Sunshine by Johnny Cash. Tuarua, Another Day Old by Eddie Dalton. Anita Fire.
1: One, two, three.

Those two Waiata there were for Whaia Lina down there in Whanganui. Hope you enjoyed your Waiata there, Whaia. Time here at Taipari Taitumu is 22 minutes away from Waimutu, 6 o'clock. Nō reira, anei etahi Waiata.

Dewi Etifano. 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That is me. On this Thursday morning, Thursday the 8th of October. I hope you enjoyed the show as much as I enjoyed being with you this morning. Also, e hoa mā, I hope you all have a lovely, lovely day at work, at mahi, or whatever you may end up doing today. And last but not least, I look forward to catching up with you again for the last show of the week tomorrow, on tomorrow morning show of Tai Pari Tai Tumu. Ahoi anō, until then, kia pai te rā, kia tūturu o whiti, whakamaua, kia tīna, tīna, haumi e hui e, pāiki e. 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

It, it, it, let's get our show started for you Thursday, ne? 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Cloud increasing and the chance of a shower from late afternoon. Southeasterlies developing in the morning. 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

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So if you are kind of like thinking about your mana, te mana pakatike tike kei āku, kaiwa e mā harahara, e ka mā koe hoki tēnā e pērā ana. 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
6: 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Cloud increasing today, and the chance of a shower from late afternoon. Southerlies developing, south-easterlies developing in the morning. 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

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Wellington, it is going to be high tide. Well, there was a high tide at 2:30 in the morning, 11 minutes past 2 this morning. I tēnei wā tonu, 8:22. Low tide this morning, and another high tide at 2:38.

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0: 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Teaching our future generations and preparing them, that is an important role, right? Leadership, koia. And on that note, kei au tētai, kua kitea e au i tētai kiriata, i runga i te pārangi, kei te kaha whakaputa, 100 leaders, I think it's, no, it's not RNZ, it is New Zealand on screen sharing these beautiful, beautiful taonga, and a look back in the past. Ko ti te whai harawira, e kōrero ana mō te hikoi, mō te whenua. Ane, taringa mai ki aia.
1: It is our land, and we want our land to come out from European legislation. Why should we be told by the Europeans how to live on our land and how to develop it? The Town and Country Planning Act and the Public Works Act was written and set up and designed for the whole of New Zealand and to me. When you have legislation that is written like that, you know, they are not going to make any concessions to fit you in a Maori or a minority group. And I believe the only way to make legislation effective for us is to push for our land to come out from European legislation. We're not after concessions. We want the right to determine a lifestyle for ourselves on our terms.
0: E tika ana kōrero, no te tau 1975, tēnei kiriata, Dr. Harpreet Singh has shared it on his Facebook page, and it is beautiful. No te kohikohinga a ngā taonga sound and vision, rawe. Yeah, it is so important that we look after our taonga whiti ahua, taonga kōrero, and remember some of these rangatira no te kura, o no te kura nui, kua riro, i kaha tohe, i tū, i pakari, i tū pakari, i whawhai, mo te ora o tātou te Māori, kia tika te haere mo ngā iwi, i roto i ngā tau e haere ake nei. So she speaks about our rights and the way in which we have many rights to create legislation with the Treaty of Waitangi. And I know that in 1975 it was a lot different with what was happening leading up to the Māori Land March. 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

0: Peter, while they're paltry, it's the election debates that can have us on the edge of our seats.
1: The politicians rarely get tested.
0: How will they perform under pressure? Panga pe haurātou I te mura o te ahi.
1: We're right with you across the motu for the perspectives that shape Māori policy.
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2: 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From now until election day, on Whakaata Māori and Te Ao Māori News.
3: Te mana kaha o te whānau, the strength and power of the whānau.
4: Nau mai ki tēnei kaupapa motuhake, he kōrero mō te tangata, mō te mahi, mō te hapori. I tēnei wā, we'll hear the stories and experiences of those connected to this kaupapa. The Anne Dysart Kahukura Awards, celebrating and acknowledging the people who help shine a light within our communities.
5: Kia ora I te iwi, we are talking today with Shelley of Enabled Wairua, the winner of the 2026 Etu Whānau Anne Dysart Kahukura Award, an award that celebrates and honours the late Anne Dysart as the first Etu Whānau Kahukura.
6: Ko ōrangi tu maina, ko waka tuku te awa, ko taki tumi te waka, ko nai te ipu te hapu, ko whakaki te marae. Ko Ngāti Kahununu ki tu Wairua te iwi, me Ngāti Rākai Pā, me Ngāti Wai, me Te Wairiki. Shelley Smith ahau, I'm the Chief Executive of Enabled Wairua. In terms of winning the award, thank you, it was a real surprise and a huge honour. For us, the award isn't about one person, it's about our whole team and our whole community. And we're up against some incredible finalists, so to receive an award that carries Anne Dysart's legacy is really special.
5: Now, for those who might not know Enabled Wairua, can you tell us about the kaupapa, please? What is it?
6: Yeah, so we're a kaupapa Māori whānau-centred organisation. At the heart of everything we do is walking alongside whānau and helping create opportunities for them to thrive. Whether it's housing, family violence support, rangatahi, wellbeing or community initiatives, it's all about working with people, not doing things to them. And, you know, we're local, we're part of this community, and that's what makes the difference.
5: Yeah, of course. Now, you've been a part of Enabled Wairua since it began, around 15 years ago, correct me if I'm wrong. Looking back, what are you most proud of, and what changes have you seen in the community over that time?
6: Definitely the people. I'm proud of our team and how they've shown up for Wairua, especially when times are tough. I'm also proud that we are locally led. We find the best ideas come from the people who live or whakapapa here, and over the years we've seen more organisations working together for the good of our community, and that's something really worth celebrating.
5: Yeah, for sure. There's nothing quite like local knowledge. Now, Enabled Wairua was right there supporting people through flooding, housing challenges, whānau violence and so many other issues. What have those experiences taught you about the resilience of Wairua?
6: That Wairua is incredibly resilient. When things get tough, people don't wait to be asked, they just help. We've seen neighbours supporting neighbours, marae opening their doors, organisations working side by side, and whānau looking after one another. So you're aware that we've had at least three severe flooding events over the last 3 years. So it's just reminded us that strong relationships are what carry communities through our hardest times. And my thoughts go out to the whānau who were impacted yet again by another flood over the Matariki weekend. I also want to acknowledge the emergency services and our community partners who work tirelessly in the background.
5: Mm-hmm. One of the initiatives you've helped champion is Etu Wairua and its message of for Wairua by Wairua. What does that kaupapa mean to you?
6: To me, it means believing in our people. Like real change lasts when it's led by community, not brought in from somewhere else. E Te Wairua is about backing local people and celebrating our strengths and then celebrating solutions that make sense for us. When whānau link, communities grow, do grow stronger, and that's what we've always believed.
5: Yeah. Now, finally, if you could leave our listeners with one message about Enabled Wairua or the people of Wairua, what would you like them to remember?
6: I'd love people to remember that Wairua is full of good people doing amazing things every day. Yes, we have challenges, but we also have huge strength, kindness and resilience. And the award is a reminder that when communities come together and look after each other, you know, good things can happen. And we're really proud to be part of that journey, and we're excited about what's still to come as well.
5: Yeah, absolutely amazing. The resilience and the kaha that Wairua, you know, portray is just unmatched. Shelley, thank you so much for your time today. Tēnā koe.
6: Thank you.
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0: 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Uri no Ngāti Maru Wharanui, kua mate. 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
1: I'm young and vibrant and exciting, and I'm hoping that those attributes will resonate with our rangatahi Māori right throughout Aotearoa, get them off the couches, wherever they are, and into the booth so that we can mobilise that six figures of our young people, especially our young Māori that aren't using their vote. Well, kia ora everyone, what do I do?
2: I'm a trustee of Māori Touch, so not a lot. I just follow people around. Now and then, and someone will ask me to say something, so I say it. So that's pretty much my job description.
1: My long-term plan is to live long enough to change the world. And I know that sounds real vague and kind of cheesy, but I'm from a small town where, you know, Wins is the number one employer and obesity is the number one epidemic.
2: I do sound like Pumba. Where's everybody? Please don't worry.
1: Here's Pat Spelman Drive for your Monday afternoon. Ngāmihi whānau. Let's get things rolling as we kickstart a brand new week.
3: I know that Māori National is a safe space. And Tamariki is a safe space for our future. And Māori Tātai is bigger, broader, and the ability for us to be us all the time. Be proud to be Māori.
0: He got my co Pat Spelman tena kai pāpāho mō ngā reo e rirangi Māori a kua riro ki te hau kai te rangatira haere koe ki o nui o rahi i te pōwhakahirahira ki te tōnuitanga o rangi i whakamoi ariki whakaotia tuai e haere tonine ngā kōrero e whakaorai a tātai kamutu rātou te hunga ma te kia rātou a piti hono tātai hono tātou tēnei te hunga ora. 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E whai ake nei, Black Seeds, here's one for everyone, Sift the Spirits, ko 8 but 10 name, te ate he tumi kōrero,

0: cycling this weekend?
1: Yeah, heading out tomorrow.
2: Okay, remember to have a hmm.
1: Eh?
2: Yeah, go hard, but have a hmm first. 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
1: Yeah, those tomatoes were like volleyballs. Will do.
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What I can tell you is that it is right now, it's right now, just a low tide right now, 9:19 the tide was low. Kotimutetain. 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Yeah? High tide is at 15:33, which is 3:33. 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It's a good day for fishing. So if you are planning to go and do some fishing and checking the tides, it's a good day for fishing, eeling and crayfish. Yeah? 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

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Oh, Thursday, we are done. I hope you enjoyed the music. 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Join us back here this afternoon with Manahiti ia kai koe ia e kawe atu ana i ngā kaupapa kōrero te ahi ahi. 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Hei aopopo, Friday morning, join me back here for some incredible kōrero, some great things to reflect on, and some awesome reminders of why you, as a Māori, are an incredible being. Some awesome things about who we are, me ngā āhuatanga rongo maipiti o te Māori. 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
2: The views expressed on this show in no way represent the views of management or trustees of Te Upoko o Teika.
1: Yes, and we are now back to Dave. Thank you.
3: Kia ora,
1: Dave.
3: Are you hearing me?
1: I'm hearing you, mate. Hearing you.
3: So we're going to do some hakene kene shortly, but the lineup, we're going to be hearing from Tiano Tuiono, and
1: yes, we are.
3: We're also going to be hearing from Claudette Hoiti.
1: Yep.
3: On what's going on with Te Pāti Māori, and we're also going to hear about you got out and about this week, didn't you? You got down to Pipitea Marae.
1: Yep, and we went down to Pipitea, and they were having a hui there where they were making an apology to Māori for racism and monoculturalism lens that they were teaching and looking through while doing their work. And these were the psychology people. Yeah. School and practitioners.
3: And you also headed out to Strathmore yesterday?
1: Yes, I did, yeah. Well, it's a bit heartbreaking, really. You know, they got all these houses out in Strathmore that they're going to knock over and sell the land. You know, we had loads of families living there for generations in these houses, but they're all boarded up. And no one's there anymore. And, you know, we've got a housing crisis. And, with this housing crisis on, how are we going to look after our people? That's what government is supposed to do, is look after the people. But this current government has other priorities. I think they're looking after somebody else. I'm not sure. You may be able to correct me in that.
3: No, I
1: wouldn't. But I'm trying to be neutral here.
3: Oh, you're going to be neutral. We've got to be objective. We have to be sort of balanced, don't we, Mookie?
1: Absolutely.
3: So before we start hakenik, a bit of hakenik. Oh, by the way, we're also going to be hearing from the Mayor, Andrew Little.
1: Yes.
3: Anyway, just before we start hakenik, there was a bit of hakenik in last night in the leaders' debate, wasn't there? A bit of a battle. And, you know, yes. What I amazed, the post judgment from all these media commentators about who won, who didn't win. Now, we can't say who won, but all I will say is that Christopher Luxon, he lost badly.
1: Well, he did. He lost terribly, and he looked like he was a possum in headlights half the time. He looked like he didn't want to be there, pretty much. And, of course, Chippy, otherwise known as Chippy, he just jumped on everything. Unlike the first time we saw him in a debate a number of years ago, 3 years ago, where he just was terrible and didn't kind of fire up until the second debate. Well, this time he started out and he fired up and he got going. There were a number of things that he didn't mention. In his debate or in the kōrero that when they were asked questions, and one of them was about Māori, and he did talk about the racism in terms of the butter chicken tsunami and all those sort of comments that were made from Parliament.
3: Well, that Māori directed at Indians.
1: Yeah. But the Māori and the treaty and all those sort of things, they could have been mentioned by Hipkins, but he didn't. And that was a bit of a disappointment for a number of the...
3: He did say if that had happened and Cabinet, he was Prime Minister over, he would have sacked
1: ministers. He did. He did, so that was that. And those were the comments made by people that were on the panel.
3: The undecided audience.
1: They said that no one won that.
3: Well, that's it. All these experts, so-called media commentator experts from every media outlet you went to, were saying because it was such a hiding, they weren't prepared to say it was a hiding, as if they couldn't say
1: and
3: that.
1: And even some said that Luxon won. come on.
3: NZ Herald.
1: Yeah.
3: Let's be honest. Jim Grennan and Stephen Joyce run the Herald.
1: Yeah.
3: And
1: well,
3: there's only one.
1: Notoriously conservative.
3: It's a right-wing lens, isn't it? Let's be honest.
1: Yeah, well, that's right.
3: ZB and NZ Herald under the collective NZME are a right-wing lens. But anyway, look, the other thing was the undecided audience. they favoured Chippy 2-1. 49% to 24%.
1: Yeah, but you had 27% that were undecided.
3: That doesn't matter. Based on the people who made a decision on who they thought was the better, they had Chippy 2-1 over Luxon.
1: And there were two audience members who were National and ACT supporters who decided that they supported what and they liked what Hipkins was saying that night.
3: Aye.
1: Last night. So that must be a bit of a worry for the conservative media mogul like Jim Grennan and the likes, the Wrights family from Tauranga and all those other people that support conservative.
3: The Mowbray whānau and their toys. Yeah, it's right. Okay, so I think we'll move on to a bit of Hakenekene now.
1: Let's go into some Hakenekene.
3: So firstly, we are going to be broadcasting the final of the Farah Palmer Cup Championship. After broadcasting the semi-final last Saturday, a good win to the Pride against the Tui up there at Rugby League Park. And the final, they take on the Auckland Storm this coming Saturday, 12:05 p.m. kickoff at Henry Stadium, and we'll be there. Gordon Noble Campbell will have the call, so tune in for that. Wellington Pride, they're having an outstanding year, so good for them.
1: This is the first time we've had an outstanding year for the Wellington Pride, to be honest.
3: Well, we should talk about the Lions. They concluded their dismal season without a win up in Taranaki. 68-33 hammering, which is consistent with all the other performances this
1: terrible
3: year.
1: Yeah.
3: So really, they've got a lot of work to do, and let's hope it can. Well, let's hope. Let's see what sort of form the MPC takes next year. There's all sorts of speculation over how Super Rugby and NPC are going to be overhauled sooner rather than later. So that should be quite interesting.
1: Wellington's results. What does that tell you about local rugby, Wellington rugby, considering we've just seen the Lions get thrashed in every game.
3: Well, look, there's two things there. They the coach Trent Renata, who surely will be sacked.
1: Yeah.
3: He didn't. He chose a lot of players outside of Wellington, mystified a lot of Wellington fans. And also, we did have a high cohort of Wellington players in the All Blacks, and that obviously was good. It's good for Wellington rugby, good for Hurricanes rugby, but obviously it weakened the Lions for this NPC. I'm not holding that as an excuse, so let's hope whatever happens to the NPC next year, let's hope the Lions are a whole lot better. Anyway, Clark Laidlaw. I want to talk about Clark Laidlaw. He last week, he was a very busy man. He announced three signings for the Hurricanes. Fihi Fenananofo has re-extended his contract with the Hurricanes for another year because he had signed to play for up there in Newcastle, up there in north of England.
1: Ah.
3: But when he had such a sensational year for the Hurricanes last season and was on the radar of the All Blacks, he ended up tweaking his deal, so he's got another year with the Hurricanes in 2027, and he heads off to Newcastle in 2028.
1: To say that name again, Dave.
3: Newcastle. Fine
1: Anganofo.
3: Fine
1: Anganofo.
3: Fine Anganofo.
1: No, not Fine. Fine.
3: Fine
1: Anganofo.
3: Anganofo.
1: Yeah, that's it.
3: Is that Tongan or Samoan?
1: Might be Tongan, I'm not sure. Fehi. Fine anga nofo.
3: Fine na.
1: Fine anga.
3: Anga.
1: Nofo. Nofo. Yeah, that's it.
3: Okay. So he was the first player that they've signed for next year, 2027.
1: Nice.
3: They also signed Bryn Hall. Inadi he's headed off to play in Wales. So they're looking for a backup halfback for and they've signed Bryn Hall, who is a former Crusaders halfback. He won a number of Super Rugby championships with them and plays out of North Harbour. So he's signed to be essentially the number two halfback at the Hurricanes, with Cam Roygaard clearly the number one.
1: Yeah.
3: And also he signed the big number eight for who was a big rookie call up for the All Blacks for their South African tour. Samisi Tupou.
1: Ah yes.
3: Teola.
1: Ah yeah.
3: Tupou Tainola. Samisi. Tupou.
1: Samisi
3: Tainola. Tainola. Samisi Tupou Tainola. Anyway, while we're just asking that, Clark Laidlaw caught up. You got the media there? You got the audio there, Mookie?
1: We do.
3: Okay, so he was asked how excited it was to be signing. Clark Laidlaw was asked how good it was to get Samisi over the line.
4: Yeah, we're super excited. I think I said, like, the first time I seen him play was probably 3 or 4 years ago. They took that group to South Africa, and I was like, holy shit, who's this guy that keeps slotting these big South Africans? And he picked up a couple of niggles really out of there. And the next time we've seen him was 2 years ago with Southland, obviously, when he went up to Moana. And he was outstanding, wasn't he, alongside Ardy that year, 2 years ago for Moana. And really turned our heads. And, you know, to only be 22, to show the potential he's got, he's obviously only starting out, we think, around his career, and the ability for him to come here and build his career over the next couple of years minimum is super exciting for him and for us.
5: Obviously, you had room for a loose forward. Artie Sevier is also, you know, we're expecting him to sign at the Blues, but he was also available. Did you look at Artie, and was there anything about Samisi being younger, maybe a long-term prospect, that made him more appealing? Can you sort of just talk to, like, why him versus Ardy?
4: Yeah, it wasn't him versus Ardy, and he's certainly not more appealing than Ardy. Ardy's one of the best players in the world, but as you say, he's probably got one more year in New Zealand rugby, potentially. We're not sure where that sits, and as I just said in the previous sort of statement, it only really became apparent over the last little while when we started looking at the future and what we can see coming there, that having somebody that's 22 and huge amount of growth to come was really why, with the experience we do have in the loose forwards, we feel like he can come here and grow and get better.
6: Just with Samisi, I know the Blues, there were reports that they were sniffing around him as well. I imagine the Landers were too. Just what do you think got it across the line with you guys?
4: Cool, you probably have to ask him, but we've certainly got good coaches. You know, the lure of playing alongside a Brad and a Dupes and getting to understand that, I think's big. As I say, we play a style of game that winning collisions is important for us around how we try and attack and defend, and he fits that. So that was the conversations around what we discussed with him. And yeah, maybe a fresh start, you know, a new city, a new team that allows him to come here and be himself and understand how we do stuff. He felt, when we had the conversations, you know, that was something that excited him.
7: Just wondering whether you spoke to Dave Rennie at all. Obviously, went on that tour of South Africa and maybe hasn't made that Bledisloe Cup squad. But did you chat with Dave Rennie about where he sees Samisi going?
4: Yeah, we did. I spoke to Rams a couple of times on him and where he's seen him and, you know, how he's seen his game. And he'd probably watched him more closely than us in the last, you know, the last part of the season, because he's watching every player as an individual, and obviously we were focused on playing as a team. So yeah, we definitely picked up the phone and had a good yarn to Rans. Our job's to help him settle as quick as possible and feel like he belongs here. Our job's to get him up to speed with our game principles and how we want to play, and he feels really excited around that. So, you know, if he ends up going on the end of year tour, then it'll be slightly later, and that's cool. If if he does it, then he gets here at the end of November, and we can get to know each other on our training field in pre-season that all coaches enjoy and players sometimes less so. So we look forward to welcoming to the club whenever that is.
8: You know, quite a few players have left, you know, either off contract or went overseas last season. How happy are you with the replacements you've already signed and I guess the ones to come as well?
4: Yeah, delighted.
8: Yeah, delighted.
4: It was a nervous period sort of between, I don't know, January and now around can we build a squad that's got enough depth to compete again or weather, you know, weather storms that will come through injury and, as I say, through the attritional nature of the season, you know, All Blacks will potentially be back later. Their season goes on a bit longer, ours starts a bit earlier, so who knows what that looks like. As I say, a test match in the middle of the year. So when we lost the depth that we felt we'd built over the 3 years, there's a real focus to try and replace some of those players with Super Rugby-ready players. You know, Semesi fits that bill, Ollie Haig fits that bill, Bryn Hall fits that bill, where they can come in here and compete straight away. And yeah, we've got a few other younger players to come that will take time to find their feet in the rugby. So, yeah, we're delighted with the off-season, the recruitment part, and now we're just really excited around getting them here and getting them into pre-season and getting them to understand how we do stuff.
8: And have you noticed, like, in this recruitment, in this off-season, it's been not necessarily easier to get people to come, but given what you guys did last year and winning the competition, that sort of pull of coming to Wellington is a little bit more appealing?
4: No, I've still missed out on a few. Good question. Have I? Not really, if I'm being brutally honest. I think the players we've targeted were really specific to us. There was a couple of positions where, yeah, we certainly tried maybe some more experienced players and missed out. Probably a bit of a mix and match, really, where we certainly feel we've recruited really well to how we want to play the game, and we've been real specific around trying to target that where we can. There's a couple of positions that are going to take maybe another contracting cycle to strengthen in depth. But all in all, we've been really targeted, and we're happy where we've got to.
3: Yeah. Clark Laidlaw there, talking about his new forward, Semesi Tupou Taʻeloa, and also a bit about the Hurricanes as they're sort of building up towards pre-season. So it's good signs there, some good recruitment last week. So there's that. Now let's move across to the Phoenix. The Wellington Whahenix, they've signed a former player, Millie Clegg. She was with the Whahenix when she was 17, in the first season of the Whahenix, and then she left, but now she's come back a few years later. She's still a very young woman. I think she's 20 now. So, but she caught up with the media and she was asked about how good it was to be returning to the club she first started her professional career with.
9: I'm really happy to be back. It's really nice to be back in Wellington. I think it came about just with conversations with my agent, my family, and then it kind of progressed from there. Had talks with Bev. She was telling me about, you know, the project this year, and it was really appealing to me. I was super excited. I felt it was an amazing opportunity to come back here. All my family's here now, so yeah, I'm very excited. I've got lots of friends on the team, and yeah, she's building something amazing here, so I'm looking forward to being a part of it and contributing.
8: On one hand, nothing's changed in terms of, you know, where you are in the club and stuff, but so much has also changed. Like, how do you see this team compared to when you left, you know, when it was in its infancy, really?
9: Yes. It's a completely different team. There are still a few girls still here, but it's a nice balance of familiarity. And, you know, things are new as well. So I think it's great. She's done a great job of building this team. And, yeah, they had a lot of success last year. And, you know, watching from afar, it was really exciting to see. So I think there has been a lot of change. But, yeah, it's also nice having a bit of familiarity. I was really young when I came here and then also left really young as well. So, yeah, I've lived on my own overseas for a number of years now, lived in a bunch of different countries, learnt different styles of football. I've learnt a lot about myself off the field. I think I've matured a lot. Yeah, but also I think I've adapted my game a lot, adapting to different styles. And yeah, I think I've rounded my game out a lot more, but obviously I'm still young. There's still a lot to learn, and Viv's a great coach, so I'm excited to work under her.
8: Did you envision yourself coming back?
9: Honestly, I didn't really know my plans too far in the future, so this kind of came about quite quickly. But yeah, I mean, I've always followed the Phoenix, so yeah, I mean, it's an honour to be back, and I'm really happy to be here.
10: Some of those results might have been a bit tough when you were last here, but did you still feel like your time at the club boosted what you were able to achieve overseas?
9: Yeah, definitely. I think it was an amazing start for me, being able to play at home, especially at a young age. I kind of had all my friends wrapped around me, and it was a great opportunity to just, like, step into women's football, because before that I was playing with boys. So I think it was a great opportunity for me. I mean, we were losing quite a lot, so that was also good learning curve, and I think it was beneficial early in my career as well. So yeah, I did learn a lot in that season, and it definitely did help me progress on after that.
11: Are there any like regrets about going too soon, or how do you look back on the last 3 years?
9: No, I think there can be a lot of opinions on that, but I think all the experiences I had overseas, although a lot of them were quite tough, they did help me a lot, and I grew a lot as a player and person. After I left the Phoenix, I kind of got a lot of injuries, so that was tough. But again, like, everyone kind of goes through that in their career, so I think it was, I mean, it was very hard at the time, but I think it helped me a lot in the long run. I learned how to deal with that. I learned how to, you know, find a balance outside of football. So I think it was beneficial. And yeah, I think, yeah, I'm happy with where I'm at, and I'm hoping to push on from here.
11: And your brother is at the Phoenix Academy as well. What's that like, you know, coming back and having him here? And I guess he'd probably be hoping to join you as a first-team player in the men's team at some point.
9: Yeah, no, it's great. He's been doing really well. I think he was training with the first team last week, and he's away with the national team this week. So, yeah, it's nice. I've grown up playing with him. You know, he was so little when I first left home, and now he looks like a man. So, yeah, it's great. And I'm living with him now. We get along well, so, yeah, it's nice to see him doing really well. And, yeah, hopefully he can join the first team sometime.
11: Is the rest of the family still in Auckland, or are they coming down?
9: Back and forth. Jack kind of needs some parental supervision sometimes, so hopefully maybe now that I'm here, it will be a bit easier.
3: That's Millie Clegg, who's re-signed back with the Wahenix, and Bev Priestman, her coach, was delighted to pick up the signing of Millie Clegg.
12: Yeah, I think it started a little while back. I think, you know, obviously minutes hadn't been as high as maybe what she would have liked. But I think for us as well, in the forward line, based on the front end of the season, and I think Millie's a very young player, and I think as a club in general, we want to invest in young Kiwis, football ferns, and I'm delighted to get her on a two-year deal. I think there's lots of growth to be had, but she also has had some immense experiences at the age of 20. So I think to bring that to the club, and I think it just adds another dynamic to maybe the players that we've got. I've been really impressed with her so far. I think she's a handful as a number nine to deal with. So you look at the forwards that we've got now, we've definitely got a few more strings to our bow, that's for sure.
3: So there you have it, Bev Priestman, and 18th of October, Sunday week, is when it all gets underway, the A-League doubleheader at the stadium for the Wahenix and the Phoenix. Koina ngā pirongo hakena kena.
1: Kia ora, kia koe, Dave, and yeah, just there's a housing problem, there's a lack of housing, apparently, in Wellington. But we've got so many empty houses, and Strathmore, you know, used to be a working class neighbourhood, and we've got like loads and loads of empty houses up there belonging to the state, belonging to Kāinga Ora, they call it now. So I sort of caught up with Lizzie Pringle, and she is a mum from Strathmore. And she's also part of Action Stations, and she is kind of talking on, you know, for those people that have no voice in this whole debate around housing in Wellington. Hoi anō, anea Lizzie, e kororo mai ana kiao, e hika mā tēnā koutou whakarongo tonu mai.
13: Te upoko o te ika me te hōtaka Tōranga Pū.
1: Just tell us what's happening here in Strathmore just before the election.
14: Yeah, so we are here at Nuku Street in Strathmore Park in Wellington, and I'm part of a group called Strathmore Housing Action. And Nuku Street is currently for sale. This is a beautiful Kāinga Ora site in Strathmore, and Kāinga Ora had announced a few years ago that they were going to build about 39 homes on this site. And about a week and a half ago, we found out that this site is now for sale. So Bailey's is listing this site. It's up on Trade Me, and Strathmore Housing Action is jumping into protest to say that this land needs to stay public land for public housing.
1: We've got a shortage of housing at the moment, and they're selling this property. Why is that? Is it because it's worth lots of money and they want to get the money from it?
14: So in the letter from Kāinga Ora, which is on our Strathmore Housing Action Facebook page, they said that this site would fund other Kāinga Ora sites around the... Well, they didn't really specify, so around the country or around Wellington, I'm not sure. And this is a beautiful site in Strathmore. It's got great sea views, it's really close to the city, so I imagine that it would sell, you know, it's probably worth quite a lot. And... Yeah, so it's currently for sale, and I'm not the money person, you know, there are lots of other money people out there, but I guess what I really do believe in is that this land should stay public land for the 600 plus households of people that are waiting for public homes in Wellington alone, and once it's gone, and it just feels, you know, I'd use the word criminal, like it feels so sad to us that just before the election it's going up for sale, and we don't know what's going to happen in the election. We've reached out to the CEO of Kāinga Ora, and we've asked her to, just like the most basic thing would be to just pause on the sale until the government... until we know who the new government is. Our ideal is that the sale is just totally removed and that it doesn't get listed, it doesn't get sold at all, but our kind of bare minimum is, can you just hit pause for the time being?
1: Yeah. How many people stayed in these flats? There's quite a few apartments or flats, really, isn't
14: there? So there's three blocks here on Nuku Street, and we know heaps of people who have, like, been brought up here, have were moved out in 2023. I think, there would have been, I don't know, maybe like at least 40 homes in here. And Councillor Nureddin, he did a beautiful post about the community on this street. So he lived in here, and he shared a post online about during COVID and his family and, people that sort of supported him. This place has had like real hard times, Nuku Street as well, but he was talking about the beautiful community that formed here over a number of years.
1: In terms of the families, how many generations lived here back in the days?
14: I reckon it was pretty intergenerational. And really diverse as well, like a good reflection of the Strathmore community. You can Google Nuku Street and like some of the hard stories come up and some of the stories of pain. But, you know, this councillor from Wellington Central, Councillor Nureddin, he also just put up a story of like real hope and transformation and change in community. And some of the neighbours on this street, I was talking to a neighbour the other day, and he's lived here for 20 years, and he can remember little street parties that he'd host with the kids as well. And it's a site that I think is really good for families. So when I think about the households that are waiting in Wellington and the number of kids that are waiting.
1: What emotions come up for you when you think about this place being sold up?
14: We're really sad. I think we're really sad that it's on the market privately and that this land could go. And yeah, like I said before, like once it's gone, it's gone. I think we're sad, pretty just super gutted and angry. But I think we're also hopeful because up at Ngātiapa Street, Kāinga has, originally there was 49 houses, that's just dropped to 37, but so good, you know, 37 new homes in Strathmore, 37 beautiful new places that whānau can come and stay, and that is such good news, and there were lots of people who were kind of advocating for that and saying, don't forget us here in Strathmore, Ngātiapa Street, this is really good. So as well as feeling like disappointed and super gutted about Nuku Street, like really choosing to hold on to imagine what could be here. And I can see it. Like I saw the Kāinga Ora plans and yeah, just there's so many different creative ways that it could go. So I do really feel I swing between the hope and the hopelessness. But there's so many people who really do care. So we came out here on Sunday, there's a whole group of us outside the signs, and people do really care.
15: Just got a glass.
1: And I noticed that they're getting less and less in terms of public housing availability in Wellington City. Wellington's been famous because the council had a huge amount of properties that they were renting out to Wellingtonians, but and so did the state had housing, but this is becoming more less and less common, isn't it?
14: Yeah, I mean, something that we're thinking about as well is the timing of all this with the election being so close. And
1: well, people are looking away, you mean?
14: I guess just like the hurriedness of this, you know, it feels really rushed. And yeah, this is just one example, and this is my neighbourhood, you know, this is where my heart is and where I feel really passionate about. But the story, unfortunately, is one that is happening in other places as well.
1: If there was a message to the minister who might be watching this, what would that be?
14: We would say, do not sell this land. That is our number one message. I guess our second message is just pause. Like, if it's going to be on the market, just pause for now and let's wait and let's talk. But don't sell the land. There's so many of us that want the housing, the public housing in this space.
1: Is there a correlation between the selling off of public housing and homelessness in Wellington, do you think?
14: Yeah, I mean, it looks like it's pretty connected, right? You know? Like, we were in Newtown the other day, and we've got heaps of friends in Newtown. We've got heaps of friends who've been part of the Move On Orders, and, there's so many people that really do need homes, and you physically see that on the streets of Wellington as you walk around.
15: I'm just gonna nail it.
14: Okay. Definitely connection.
1: Final messages for anyone who might be watching in terms of your organisation.
14: Yeah, cool. I mean, you might be able to hear my kids in the background. I'm just Strathmore mum, so I've got my three kids here with me. School holidays, and this Saturday we're hosting a forum down at Kahurangi School. So Saturday the 10th of October, 2 to 3 p.m. We've got five of the Wellington Bays candidates coming down to Kahurangi, and we're hosting a forum really. We're hosting a forum really specific about housing. So we're asking Julian Genta, Craig Rennie, Karuna, New Zealand First, and Top, our five candidates who are there around Nuku Street and Ngātiapa.
1: Te hōtaka tōranga pū, politics with a pūkana. Only on Te Upoko o Te Ika. Kia ora mai, anō koutou katoa. Yes, it's a bit of kōrero from that, very, very sad indeed to see that sort of kaupapa happening in Wellington. But you know, not unheard of in these times. Well, nō rā, tēnā koutou, pakarongo tonu mai, aku ni ngorongo koutou I Claudette Hawiti. Yes, so while we're waiting, oh gosh, can't hear them. Can't hear Claudette. Okay, Dubai. No, nothing. Nothing yet. Oh, well, kai te pai. Yeah, so, hoia no rai e te iwi, kai te mihi atu rā ki a koutou, e whakarongo mai nā, anei a Hori Shaw.

0: It's the Hori Shaw. Yeah, very good to hear that fellow. He's a coastie from way back. And we've got another coastie on the line, although she's a coastie via Tāmaki Makaurau and via Te Tai Tokerau, but still a coastie nevertheless. Claudette, kia ora, kia ora, kia whanaunga.
1: Ai, nā mihi kia koutou katoa.
0: Aye, so what did you make of last night's debate between the two leaders?
1: Okay, so there were two debates on last night. There was the debate for Hauraki Waikato and then there was the debate for the leaders. So we'll go to the leaders' debate first. You know, not 100% sure who won that. Jack Kane could have won it. But what was starkly obvious was that the Prime Minister had no idea about how hard whānau were living. So while this government might say things like, we know that people are doing it tough, we see that whānau are doing it tough, they've actually got, if they had a really great, good idea about just how badly whānau were doing it tough, then they would make adjustments to their policies. But they're carrying on going about making punitive arrangements, policies, that would continue to hurt those on low, no income. And of course, that's our whānau.
0: Yeah, a lot of it is our whānau. And the other thing, well, you kind of said it really, he feels like he's a little bit out of touch, isn't he?
1: Well, and then this morning on Radio New Zealand, it was the two candidates that will be the finance minister, the current finance minister, Nicola Willis, and then Labor's finance minister to be, and Barbara Edmonds. And the difference between those two, again, glaringly, you know, just poles apart. You've got one wahine, that's Barbara, who lives amongst the people, who knows what it's like to live in poverty, who knows what it's like firsthand. She has to make cuts and have to juggle whether or not to put petrol in the car or whether or not to pay for kai for whānau. And then you've got the likes of Nicola Willis, who just continues to say that they must stay on the current track, that the way that they are handling the economy is the way that we're going to get back into surplus. But, of course, by getting back into surplus means that whānau have to struggle. We're bearing the brunt. We're the collateral damage of the current government's desire to want to get back into surplus. Everything they do, there's collateral damage. That collateral damage is at the expense of women, the cuts in pay parity. Is at the expense of our rangatahi with the cuts, the kura, is at the expense of our whānau who are kore kāinga. Those on, the Prime Minister, as an example, last night wanted to raise the superannuation age. Labor does not want to do that. The government has just announced yesterday that they are going to have cuts to foreign aid, and that's to our Pacifica country. So foreign aid, as an example, is only about 5% of our budget, but they are okay with 5% of the budget, the GDP, being spent on arming the country and our donations to America to fight a war that's not ours. So there's a stark difference between the Labor Party and the National Party. And then if you want to talk about the Hauraki Waikato debate between Hana Rāwhiti Maite Clark and Tingi Kiriona, that was really interesting in the sense that both very similar. Both have a passion for their rohe. Both have an understanding of the desire to

0: we vote strategically.
1: Last night when I was, because I didn't get to see those other debates, when I was watching the Prime Minister, it looked like he didn't want to be there, to be honest.
0: Well, you know, you raise a really interesting point, because it was who wanted the job the most, you know, who was desperate to have that job as Prime Minister. And it looks as though Luxon, well, they both want the job. There's no mistake about that. But only one of them looked like that they were desperate enough, and that was Sir Pipkin. Whereas Luxon came across trying to be the statesman-like, the leader who's already got the position. And he just came across as bland, lacking in energy, lacking in vitality, and out of ideas.
1: Unfortunately for him.
0: The big omission for Alfano in that leaders' debate was how badly both of them handled issues around Māori.
1: Neither of them
0: talked about upholding Te Tiriti or Waitangi. Neither of them talked about entrenching Te Tiriti or Waitangi. Neither of them talked about the entrenchment of the Māori seat. Now, we know
1: that brings up the question: why should we support Labor if they're not going to, you know, take us seriously?
0: And you know, they had said, Hipkins has already said on several occasions that he agrees that Māori did not seek sovereignty, but the Crown has asserted sovereignty. So that means that while he agrees with that, he actually has rested the sovereignty, motuhake, now rest with the Crown. And so when he uses that word assert, he actually means it now rests with the Crown. And of course, that is just unfathomable, that's untenable for those who are Toitū Te Tiriti. And there's a growing number of whānau who are Toitū Te Tiriti because of the breaches of Te Tiriti that Māori are in the position that they are in now. Every single Māori, bar none, was once a landowner. Māori, bar none, was once upon a time independently, had kai sovereignty, practiced motuhake, was independent, and came from an independent economic base, whether it was from their whānau, marae, hapu, iwi. Bar none. And because of the breaches of the Te Tiriti, we now no longer have that. And so for any large party like Labor, New Zealand First Act and Labor, for them to recognise the Te Tiriti or Waitangi recognises that we have been dealt with unjustly and unfairly. Now, while both of those parties say that they are here to support treaty settlements is only 60 cents in the dollar when it comes to settlements.
1: So, tuppence in the dollar, some people say.
0: Yes.
1: Yeah. Yeah, go on, go ahead.
0: Yes, so neither of those parties want to recognise sensitivity because it means that they recognise the injustice done to Tupuna previously, but also the continuation of this injustice because of the treaty settlements. Now, the only party, Pākehā Party, that recognises that, of course, is the Green Party, and then they champion themselves as being a Te Tiriti partnered party. So, you know, so there's that. So when it comes to the polls, if we can go back to the leaders' poll, the National Party dropped in the polls. Labor has increased. Opportunity Party is still being seen as the kingmaker. However, everybody knows that when it comes to actual polling day, every single party drops about 4 to 5 percentage points, except for New Zealand First. It's the only party that increases their party

0: percentage.
1: Because they're constantly underestimated. Yeah. We've seen that many a time over the years. They've historically been undercounted in the polls. Why is that?
0: Absolutely. And well, see, Winston sees himself as a bit of a canny person who knows what's really happening on the street, and he probably does. Mm. When I was in National, John Key and Bill English, well, particularly Bill English, because he had been there longer than John Key, but he said that going into the election, National, the party must hit around 37% party vote, because they always drop down 5 to 7%. And in my time, in 2011, 2012, that did actually happen. So they went into government at 32%. I needed 35% to get Meehan off the list on election night. I actually went in because other incumbents dropped out and retired.
1: Yes, right.
0: Labour dropped down a couple of percentage points in the last, not the last election, but the election before 2017. The Green Party, they dropped down. They went from 17 down to 11, 14 down to 11. So everybody tries to get as big as percentage point going into the election, knowing full well that the polls do not read as accurately as people vote. And, of course, polls only take a snapshot in time.
1: And they also
0: don't actually...
1: Yeah, they're also historically inaccurate in the Māori seats, aren't they?
0: Well, of course, we talked about that last week, particularly with the taxpayer carrier poll that is that Whakaata Māori has been using. Why they are using that courier poll is unbelievable, given that not only do they get them wrong, but David Barra, who runs Courier, has been a part of campaigns that have been anti-Māori, have had anti-Māori sentiments. You know, around the Māori seats, as an example, in local government, they were behind Hobson's pledge, and they did the marketing across social media to try and prevent to bribe the referenda around local boards and Māori seats. And then there was the Three Waters. They were very much a part of the whole anti-Three Waters campaign that vilified Nanaia Mahuta. That was a taxpayer kaupapa, of which Courier was a part of. So why they continue to use a company that notoriously gets the Māori vote wrong and then actively campaigns against Māori, it's just unbelievable.
1: Mm, yeah, well, absolutely. Absolutely, it's unbelievable. Something's got to change there. Well, they're getting a new leader soon, so as Shane is going to be working for someone else in the not-too-distant. So, there.
0: Yes, he's leaving at the end of the year, I do believe, but we don't know who is going to take his place. Do you know? You would have a closer ear to the ground than I.
1: I don't know who's going to be taking his place, actually, to be honest. No one's...
0: I don't believe you. I think you do know.
1: No, I don't have an ear to have any that close to the ground, Cuz. But, well, I hope it's somebody that's got a good nous on them and can take Whakaata Māori into the future. You know, because TV at the moment is it's on its way out. And, yeah.
0: Yes, linear television is absolutely. Mm. And, of course, I think Whakaata Māori has done a good job to try and be...
1: And try to stay there.
0: ...a distribution platform for content.
1: Yes.
0: Given that, you know, they have got very limited funding in comparison to all the other, well, PVNZ and 3TV3. I think that they have tried their best. What I would like to see is more variety in the content that they distribute. But again, that comes down to a funding thing. And limited funding, and which goes back to the government and the coalition government. We have seen major cuts across the different portfolios that have mainly impacted Māori, in the creative arts sector, the film industry, Annie Murray, poor thing, our sister, the head of the Film Commission, having to publicly announce the massive cuts in the film industry, which impacts some of our smaller companies, the creative sector, as I've just said, the cuts to the whānau ora, the cuts to... Or, not that we've had cuts, but we've had no pay parity for kohanga reo, kura kaupapa, and that falls very squarely at the feet of the current coalition government.
1: Yeah.
0: So if we want to have more pūtea distributed more equitably, we're going to have a change of government.
1: Yeah, no, yeah. Well, because this current government isn't looking at changing those things for us, is it?
0: And can I just say congratulations to our brother, Dr. Julian
1: Wilcox,
0: the new chair of Te Tauira Whiriu Te Reo Māori. However, can I also say congratulations to him, but actually I'm also a little bit disappointed to see Dr. Darwinia Higgins leave, because the contribution that she has made to the development of Te Reo across, you know, a multitude of areas, including government departments and across our public sector, has been extraordinary. So good to see Julian come in, but I'm a little bit saddened. And also too, really sad about our rangatira Adrian Rafe, who passed away.
1: Yes.
0: I was I had been quite close to him, you know, just because previously been in Parliament and then on the tiles while he was a Speaker. What an extraordinary, extraordinary human being that gentleman is. Very quiet, very humane, humble, but wow, you didn't want to push that fella off, right? Because if he kept you out of that debating chamber, how embarrassing.
1: Oh.
0: And Willie Jackson knew firsthand just what an embarrassment it was to be turfed out.
1: Oh, by him. Well, I've known Adrian for a long time, well before he went to Parliament. I was in on the trust with him, on the runanga with him of Ngāti Apa, and he was the guy that brought us to settlement. And what an awesome fella to learn the sort of the game of that sort of side of things with. Very good fella indeed. And
0: the other thing that he did when he was the Speaker was that he was working along with Arena Williams and Shannon Hobart actually, to try and change the constitution, the parliamentary constitution, to incorporate tikanga into the Parliament. So things like haka from the floor, on the floor, would be written into the constitution, then you wouldn't get those bald head speakers stopping our whānau from doing waiata when it was actually, you know, thinking that they were doing kōhau when it was part of the waiata, or just stopping impromptu haka, those kinds of things. And you know, there was and I even spoke about it with current Speaker Jerry Brownlee, who says that he wasn't adverse to recognising those things and working through them. And even the clerk of the House, you know, the one that looks like the judge with the wig, who sits in front of the Speaker, David Wilson, he also said that he was very supportive of reinvestigating the Constitution to incorporate Te Reo Tikanga and Te Tiriti. So that was actually driven by Adrian, and I'm hoping that some of his colleagues will continue that.
1: Yeah.
0: With that in mind,
1: yep.
0: Fenoga, who do you think will be the Speaker of the House if Labor gets into
1: power? Good question.
0: As the government.
1: We thought it might be Te Anau Tui or no. But we don't know. He says, let's wait till... he said, let's wait till after the election. And if my team asks me to do it, I'll do it. Yes, so.
0: Absolutely. That's not out of the question. Mm. And also, too, for Labor, it could be Puto Williams.
1: She
0: has done a great job as Assistant Speaker.
1: Yeah. Yeah, or they're both
0: About Adrian, can I also say this, that every Speaker of the House is knighted.
1: Oh.
0: And I have no doubt that Adrian would have been knighted...
1: Had he lived.
0: ...in the New Year's Honours List.
1: Oh, yes.
0: And so I'm hoping that he might be able to be knighted posthumously... And that his whānau would be able to accept that on his behalf.
1: Yes,
0: because,
1: indeed.
0: He would have been knighted and it would have taken place New Year's Eve.
1: Yes.
0: You know, in New Year's honours.
1: Yes, well, I totally agree. He should be. And that would be great for Ngāti Apa to have their own son knighted for services to the country. To see that happen would be just awesome. Mind you, you'd have to talk to the whānau first. It's been a rough few years for them because he's been ill for a while. I was told by the whānau. And so, when we went through to the tangi. And so... to see him now not in pain and all that kind of stuff, which is a kind of a relief for them as well, even though they'd rather he still be here with us. You know, the other end of the scale, you know, you don't want people suffering. Kānui te aroha kia Adrian. But outside of that, like you say, there's another debate happening tonight, and that where can people watch that debate, the Wairiki debate?
0: Yes, that's on Whakaata Māori. It's in Rotorua, so they had Hauraki Waikato debate in Rotorua as well. I don't know why, but maybe it was a cost saving thing, so they had to have it in the same place, two of them, to save money. And it's at the Howard Morrison Centre.
1: But
0: it will be live on Whakaata Māori at 7 o'clock. But you can also pick it up again on YouTube because they replay it on YouTube.
1: Oh, yeah, there you have it, listeners. So go and have a watch of that. That should be quite interesting if you're into politics and you haven't decided who you're going to vote for yet. There you can have a watch of the co-leader of Te Pāti Māori, Rawiri Waititi, who will be... one of those people in that debate, and should be very interesting indeed. What else is the... because there's other policies that Te Pāti Māori are releasing as we go into the next few weeks. Talk to us about those.
0: So they announced their Te Reo policy and their funding towards Te Reo. They had also are going to, and this was announced yesterday morning before the debate, and that was announced by Rawiri and Hannah, Rāpiti Maipi Clark.
1: So
0: they've got a policy that will force pay equity
1: in the kohanga
0: for kohanga reo and kura, well as pay parity. So while Labor wants pay parity, very good for those kaimahi and ECE and kura and nurses as an example, the kura kaupapa and the kohanga reo treaty claims have not yet been settled. And so they're going to ensure that happens, but an increase in funding for te reo. The Kai Sovereignty Bill, that is something that Hana Rāwhiti, that's very close to her heart because she has written books on Kai Sovereignty. So there is a pūtea that will be distributed to marae so that marae can be their own source of Kai Sovereignty.
1: Yes.
0: Their energy sovereignty bill as well to ensure that marae, whānau, hapū are able to access solar panels. Now that's not a new kaupapa.
1: Yeah.
0: In fact, there are some whānau and hapū that already do that, but they want to accelerate the ability for whānau to get solar panels. That was actually brought up, not the Māori Party version policy, but the leaders were asked about solar panels and providing those. Labour is investigating pūtea. It's not a policy for them yet, but they do have an energy policy.
1: Yeah.
0: But it doesn't go as far as Te Pāti Māori. National Party does not have a solar energy policy. So there's that. And then, of course, Te Pāti Māori bench line on the entrenchment of fertility the entrenchment of, or the safeguarding of the Waitangi Tribunal. And don't forget that the Green Party have also had a range of policies as well too. One of the policies I think that they haven't been speaking to but is of interest to whānau, and that's hoki whenua mai. That is the return of those whenua, landlocked whenua under Māori title, that's with the, currently with the Māori trustee, and returning those whenua. Now our whānau, the Olsen whānau from Tokomaru Bay, big advocates of unbundling the Māori trustees' grip on whenua.
1: Yep.
0: So the Green Party have got a really decent policy around that, of which the Māori Party will probably support. So, and when it comes to policy, the Green Party and Te Pāti Māori, they've got very similar policies. The Te Pāti Māori is intrinsically, uniquely Māori. The Green Party is a fertility partnership. The bugbear on the left, though, is the Labour Party, and it will require the transformational policies that Te Pāti Māori and the Green Party have that will actually force Labour across the line.
1: Yeah, absolutely, absolutely. And I can tell Labour already don't want to do, they don't want to be beholden to Te Pāti Māori or the Green Party, but that's not how MMP works, I'm afraid.
0: Yes, I mean, I've just been doing a couple of articles on how MMP worked and had a really good drill down on the Royal Commission's report into MMP and the reasons why they had supported MMP. And it was exactly for this reason that for Māori, smaller Māori parties to exist and that they were able to come through the middle and break the stronghold of those two larger parties, Labour and National particularly. Interestingly, the Royal Commission wanted to abolish the Māori electorate because they said that with the two-tick system, Māori parties, like subsequently the Māori Party, would be able to bring in more Māori off their party list. But it was the pushback from Te Ao Māori that retained those Māori seats.
1: Yes.
0: But as soon as the MMP came into force in 95, Māori started to split their votes. And the Royal Commission had said that voters can do whatever they wish with their two votes. They do not need them to run together.
1: Yeah.
0: But
1: yeah,
0: the
1: that's right.
0: larger parties require two ticks. And they require, and say, yes, the two ticks, so that they can get majority. They run their campaigns like a first past the post.
1: Yeah.
0: The smaller parties run it like MMP.
1: Yeah. Yeah, well, that's right. It's very weird seeing Labour going two ticks for 26 and all that kind of stuff.
0: Yes. So very much an old first past the post scenario. The Green Party, they had always been a party vote party, State of New Zealand First.
1: New Zealand First hasn't got one seat. Yes, that's
0: right. One electorate seat.
1: Yeah.
0: But this time round, because Te Pāti Māori is smaller, they have their strategy is to go after the electorate seats and encourage everybody else to vote the left-hand side.
1: Yeah, yeah.
0: And so while the far right, absolutely, well, so while the far right have said that they are rorting the system, now you see the likes of Hobson's Pledge, Don Brash, that very wealthy Mowbray, trying to run the same deal on the right-hand side. But also, too, National Party, well, ACT Party, with the support of the National Party, they talked about and they did practice split vote splitting in Epsom with that cup of tea scenario.
1: Yes, they did too. We've run out of time, unfortunately, Claudette, but it's always a pleasure to have a kōrero with you, and we'll come back to you next week, and hopefully we can talk about tonight's Māori television debate in Wairiki.
0: Yes, and of course the leaders will have more, the two leaders will have more debates on TVNZ. And there's another minor party leaders debate, of which I've already had one. And, of course, Uncle Winston, he mopped the floor with the Opportunity Party. And, you know, Chloe held her own really well. But, you know, and yes, I know I work for Te Pāti Māori, but the only real Māori up there was Te Pāti Māori. So, you know, there's that.
1: Yes. Hoi anō mihi ana kia koe whanaunga, and we'll catch up with you next week.
0: Nā mihi. Kia ora koutou.
1: Kia ora. Hei konara. That's Claudette Hauiti, listeners, and you're listening to Te Upoko o Te Ika. Hoi anō rā e te iwi. I tēnei wiki tonu, i kōrero atau ki Dr. Catherine Love for the historic apology by psychologists in New Zealand to Māori. Hoi anō rā, anei te kōrero, whakarongo tonu mai.
2: Kōtaka tōranga pū.
1: So tell us what today is about. We see there's an apology.
3: Yeah, it's a formal apology from the New Zealand Psychological Society and the College of Clinical Psychologists, which are the two preeminent psychology professional bodies in New Zealand, to Māori. And it's an apology, basically, for the systemic racism and monoculturalism that they've subjected Māori to over many years. Just a minute. Okay. Yeah, so those two psychology professional bodies in this country are formally apologising for the systemic and institutional racism, the monoculturalism, and for, in effect, taking up space that Māori could have been in if they had recognised what we had to offer. And so, in that respect, it's a very courageous and historic apology. It's been a long time coming, and I've been out of the profession for about 25 years, so I probably unaware of how much things may or may not have changed. And they're also presenting a strategic plan to combat monoculturalism, racism and oppression within the profession of psychology.
0: Yeah.
1: When you talk about monoculturalism, you're kind of just saying there's only one way to do things.
0: Yeah.
1: Are we about to see them looking at other different types of...
3: I think it's up in the air because there are a number of different pathways forward. You know, there's been suggestion of a kaupapa of a Māori scope of psychology.
1: Yeah.
3: There have been suggestions. When I was on the psychologist board, I really pushed to get the to get all tertiary institutions to be certified to teach psychology, whatever it's called. So maybe that wānanga may develop something that is taught in their way or recognises people in their way, but hopefully they will be making space for Māori practitioners and other, you know, Māori practitioners to have some of the, you know, because psychologists are used in courts all the time, family court,
1: yep.
3: Various other courts.
1: Advertising.
3: Advertising. Yep.
1: Politics.
3: Yeah. And recruitment and selection, workplace things, and in military. The military uses them for a lot of reasons. And so there's a lot of space where we are generally not there. The numbers of Māori psychologists are still low, comparatively low.
1: In your research, did you come across anything within tikanga Māori that you would sort of say or count as a discipline within that area of psychology?
3: Within tikanga Māori? I don't think we separate it out. I don't think we separate it out like they do, like they have psychology, sociology, biology, and things. And a lot of ours are one-to-one talking therapy.
1: Yeah.
3: You know, they are more active. They can be more group things, you know. But that can be really valuable to suicidal youth, for instance, you know, going and speaking with a psychologist that trained in the way that I learnt, you know, may not be the best thing for a young Māori who's feeling that way. It may be a more wraparound approach. It may be, you know, linking them up with their whānau or different groups. You know, more indirect and addressing more parts of themselves.
1: I did hear in there, I can't name the person, but the person said to me they were told not to apologise to Māori by the government or by the health department.
3: Probably that is because myself, Michelle Levy, Lisa Cherrington and Kere Lawson-Tiaho have a claim before the tribunal about the performance of psychology and the harm that it has done to Māori and possibly could continue to do, because we have to see there's a strategic plan going forward to resolve them. But a lot of us have experienced formal apologies that haven't been followed up properly.
1: Talk to us about some of the harm that's been done to Māori over the years from psychology, from that area, that discipline.
3: Well, a very simple one concerns in the family court. And they, I don't know if they still do it, but they used to use a, in child, you know, custody disputes, they used to use a post-bop test, which is you post, or get these letters from the post box and say, you know, this such a person teases me, or such and such a person cuddles me, or whatever, you know, there are a whole lot of things. And then they're scored as positive and or negative, and how positive or negative. There was once a young boy who was given this test, and he was, the thing was about teasing. This person teases me. And it was marked a strong negative. But on talking to that young boy, he was a Māori Samoan boy, he saw it as a positive. To him, you know, his uncle and his mum that teased him was a strong positive. Mm. You know, it's looking at things like that, or not seeing parts of culture.
4: Not seeing the whole picture, you're just
3: seeing the whole picture.
4: Just from that monocultural viewpoint.
3: Yeah, that's right. And, you know, in 1969, the American Psychological Association was instructed to give psychology to the world. And so they exported it to different countries very successfully. Yeah. So it's comparatively recent, you know, and the profession of psychology has been set up in New Zealand, modelled totally the same tools that they use in the American one, the same training. You know, the same sort of theories and models that are used in the American one, and it's...
4: And we can see how messy it is in America, can't we?
3: And, of course, Māori, for many years, we have not, we've been suspicious of it, and we haven't gone to psychologists, probably for good reason, and... The most common way that we access psychological care was through the courts. Mm. You know, it's court ordered. It wasn't voluntary. And of course, our rate of certain psychological disorders is 2 or 3 times the non-Māori rate.
4: Today in the Pōhiri, I heard Kurt talk about parihaka and the trauma.
3: Exactly.
4: That lots of our people held on to. They weren't even from that generation, but still held that trauma.
3: Yeah. He's so right. Mm. His kōrero was fantastic. And that is a part of it. If you know that somebody is from Pariaka or the Tupuna are, you know at some level that trauma is there. Mm. You know, and some more than others.
4: Yeah.
3: It's very real.
4: If I remember rightly, when those sort of things used to happen between tribes, there was a tautu, there was like a utu that would come to rebalance the ledger.
3: Mm. Yeah.
4: And that hasn't happened yet, has it? In terms of parihaka and other things.
3: No, it hasn't. And to be honest, when, you know, when we take the crown to task, you know, in different claims, they fight every step of the way. Like, I was involved in the Taranaki claims.
4: Yeah.
3: And they didn't accept the findings of the Simon Court in 1926 or something. It was as if we had to prove it all over again. In the end, they did accept it, but it was a fight. You know? In Wellington here, they didn't accept that it was raupatu. from 1840, Raupatu, because they said Raupatu, by the Crown's definition, applies to after the New Zealand Settlements Act being taken out of that. So it's, you know, we take a step, and this is a step forward for the profession of psychology.
4: I mean, I can think of lots of things, you know, that traumatise our old people, and passed it down to our generations. Gosh, but this apology, what do you think will embody the apology? Will we see some change? Will we see difference in the way things are done? Will we incorporate Māori?
3: We're hopeful.
4: Beliefs. And
3: we're hopeful.
4: Knowledge.
3: We're hopeful that the profession will, because it's partly to do with academia as well, that the profession will work in active partnership with Māori to determine what is the way forward. They already have some, you know, their strategic plan, and that's positive. So they're not just apologising, and that's it. But we'll have to see.
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1: Kia ora mai anō koutou katoa. That was Dr. Catherine Love, following the apology by the Psychologists Association, their school, and for their treatment of Māori. Wai anō rā e te iwi, whai ake nei ko Andrew Little, te koromatua o Pōneke. 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First question, Mr. Mayor, you along with other mayors near and far, how did you feel with the government's deferral of the or any amalgamation decisions? What effectively has this cost our ratepayers as well?
6: Yeah, kia ora, Mike. Yeah, I think it was disappointing because having been given a deadline of 3 months to pull together amalgamation proposal, or actually two proposals we ended up putting together across 9 different councils, to then be told, no, Cabinet's not making a decision, then we won't be doing anything till early next year, felt like all that effort had been wasted. And so it was disappointing. I think, look, the cost to us was, direct cost across all 9 councils was about $250,000, but that doesn't take into account the amount of staff time.
1: Yeah.
6: So we had, you know, senior officers, chief executive, councillors, mayors, all being tied up over that 3-month period trying to, you know, pull something together. So there was a cost to councils, but it didn't count for anything. The government just decided not to make a decision.
1: Another questionable call out of this government has been the introduction of a rates cap. Your Deputy Mayor Ben McNulty has said difficult, nasty and hard decisions will have to be made. What's your understanding of a nasty decision?
6: Well, that's what we're coming to grips with at the moment. You know, we, as Wellington City, we're a city council that has, we've got a lot of facilities. We support a lot of arts and cultural events, a lot of sporting events. We have, you know, a lot of sporting grounds and a lot of roads too, and a lot of roads in very difficult hilly areas. We know that when it comes to sort of inflation costs, inflation costs for construction and things like road maintenance are much higher than your sort of consumer inflation, and yet we're told that we're going to be restricted to rates increases of no more than 4% in the future. So that is going to put some real squeeze on us, and it's not that we shouldn't be doing everything we can to keep rates rises down, we should be, and that's what we've actually started doing that this year. But we're going to be faced with really difficult decisions about venues, about the extent of the support we can give to the creative arts, to sports organisations, to community organisations, but you know, before we do anything, we will consult with the public. But yeah, we are going to face some difficult choices.
1: How much of a struggle will it be?
6: Well, if you think getting looking at what we planned in the current long-term plan, so every council has to do a 10-year plan and revise it every 3 years. If you look at what's scheduled just in the next few years ahead, to get within the 4% rates cap, that's the top of the cap, we've got to knock about $20 million out of our budget every year. So that's a big chunk. And we've, as you said, we've got a lot of buildings, a lot of roads, a lot of all sorts of things that we have to look after. So it doesn't take long to see that to cut that level of spending out of our budget, it's going to affect other things as well.
1: Are you going to have to sell off assets?
6: We're going to have to look at the buildings that we own, and obviously buildings that we're using, we're going to need. But if we've got buildings that we aren't using, then, or we've got land that we're not using, or we have no plans for, we are going to have to think seriously about whether we can justify holding on to them.
1: Mm. When will the public find out about that?
6: We've got a meeting next week, and some of the recommendations that have come out of the working group that's putting all the kind of savings ideas together, that'll be out in the public. But that's really just the first step of putting together something that we then go out and consult formally with the public on. We've got to do a long-term plan budget. That's the subject of formal consultation in the early part of next year. But people will start to see the kind of ideas that have been coming forward next week when the committee meets and gets a report back on the ideas that have been coming forward.
1: I mean, the rates are something that people don't like paying, but you have to pay them. But what's going to put people off is the cost of water, Tjaki Wai, in addition to rates. That's going to put people off coming to Wellington and setting up their businesses and all those sorts of things. So what can the council do in order to mitigate that?
6: Yeah, the interesting thing about water charges is that they're not subject to a rates cap, so Tjaki Wai won't have the same constraint that we do. But, I mean, there is a point, the point you make, no one wants, you know, huge rates increases, and actually people can't afford them. But but people want the services that rates pay for. And likewise with water, you know, no one wants to pay over the odds for water services and wastewater and all that sort of stuff. But the reality is we've had 40 years of not investing what is required to maintain a water network and a water system. So we've kind of reached a crunch point. That means we do have to be very careful and very responsible about what we do. We don't want to be in the business of closing libraries and closing down access to parks and all that sort of stuff. Those are the things that make a community and that are good for all of us. And we don't want to be abandoning our historic kind of role in supporting the arts community and those sorts of things. So we are faced with some difficult juggling decisions, but, you know, we will go out to the public and we'll consult, and I'm sure that we'll get to something that we can all live with.
1: Now, it's looking like it's going to be a close election. In fact, there's a very, very real possibility that Labor could come out on top here. What do you, because you're a mate, you're still in the Labor Party, you're mates with most of those people that are in there. What can you expect to see from them with regards to local government?
6: To be honest, I'm not hugely certain about what their full sort of range of promises in relation to local government are. I mean, they haven't said a great deal. They voted for the rates capping legislation, so that's their... they said in relation to the amalgamation stuff that, yep, they could see the case for local government reform, but they, you know, they want to have a look at it themselves at some point. So I don't see a lot of, you know, very specific detail about what they would do in the local government space. So that's why I think, you know, when you talk to other mayors, particularly in the region, we're all a little bit unclear and a bit uncertain about what a change of government might mean. I think we have a general idea about what we get with the current mob, but not quite sure what would happen on a change.
1: Yeah, whether there would still be amalgamation or pressures to amalgamate or not.
6: Yeah, we're just not sure. I mean, I think they will probably pick up the fact that there is, you know, a lot of people see a benefit in seeing some amalgamation, seeing some consolidation. They just, I expect they will probably take a different approach, but, and that's just speculation. And then I don't know how much of a priority it is, so how soon you might see a change. The current government was aiming for change by 2028. If nothing happens before the early part of next year, we're sort of running out of time and out of room to do much before the 2028 local body election. So it is going to be, you know, for anyone to sort of guess what might happen.
1: Now, ratepayers might again be in the gun, this time with the Moore Point malfunction. Putting your legal hat on, what's all this about, and why aren't the regional council going after Veolia?
6: I can't explain. I mean, the whole thing about enforcing the discharge rights and all that sort of stuff and the rules under the RMA, that's all done at arm's length by the Wellington Regional Council. They've done an investigation. They've made the decision to charge us and Te Akiwai, because Te Akiwai has inherited all the liabilities and obligations of Wellington Water. I don't know why they haven't charged Veolia. But look, I think what will happen now is that the lawyers from all the parties, well, at least us, Wellington Water, Greater Wellington Regional Council, they'll get together, because I think there is a little bit of needing to find out what the evidence is and the facts are that supports the charges they've laid, have a bit of a discussion about it. My view is we want to do everything we can to avoid a trial, because that would be long, very lengthy, very expensive.
1: Yeah.
6: And we just, you know, we've got to do the right thing, get the plant fixed, get the coastline restored in terms of its health and environmental health and stuff and what have you. But let's see what we can get out of discussions with Greater Wellington Regional Council. Eventually, it'll end up in court. A penalty will be imposed. We've got to do everything we can to make that as minimal as possible.
1: Does the council have any insurance against something like this?
6: No, you can't insure against penalties under the RMA. So whatever penalty is imposed, we're liable for.
1: Right. Now, getting back on to council cost savings, whereabouts will we see? I mean, you sort of gave us a bit of an idea, but just dive down a bit into the cost savings. I mean, you fund parts of Te Papa, you fund swimming, school swimming, subsidies and all that kind of stuff, fireworks displays, all that kind of stuff. Where are we going to see those savings?
6: Well, that's all still, those are all sort of areas that we have to look at. I think we're doing our best to not go down the path of, you know, making it harder to get swimming lessons, get into swimming pools. That's really important, particularly for young people. So all those things, you know, we will have a look at. Whatever proposals we come up with, we'll have a first cut consideration of next week. So people will start to see kind of what's at stake. And it's important that people do, you know. You have a city council to provide the services for the community. It's the stuff that is good for communities, that keeps people together. But people have to know that as we tighten our belts and try to meet this sort of central government rate cap, there are some things that we're doing at the moment that we just might not be able to do in the future.
1: And it seems like the current government is kind of making us, or forcing us, into more of a user-pays system.
6: Yeah, well, that's the alternative, is that if we're not going to collect it off rates, then people have to pay directly. But the silly thing about that is that it's the same people, you know. So,
1: yeah.
6: if people aren't going to pay through their rates, the same households have to pay more for services just through direct charges. It's the same thing. So one of the things we are looking at is we know that there's a lot of services we do and that we have that people from out of town use. So whether we can charge more for people who are not Wellington City Council ratepayers or residents and get a little bit of extra income that way. So those are the sorts of things that we have to look at as well.
1: Now, just changing tack, your newest councillor is someone not unfamiliar to you. Before we talk about Greg O'Connor, we probably should remember Tony Randall and the big shoes he has left to fill.
6: Yeah, we lost Tony very suddenly in August. Very sad. A Takapu Northern Ward councillor. But we opened up the nominations for a by-election because we're required to do that. We only had one nomination, and it was Greg O'Connor, who's been the MP for that area for the last 12 years, so or 9 years, in fact. So it was good to see that. And Greg, he started his induction today, actually, but he'll be officially sworn in on the 22nd of October, and he'll be a councillor from that time.
1: Wow, yeah, that'll be awesome. Now, what's happening in the, in the next few weeks, we understand that the India cricket team have invited you to their T20 at the stadium. And speaking of the stadium, they're turning it into a motor racing circuit in January. What can you tell us about that?
6: Yeah, I probably know as much as everyone. I mean, the news is that, and I saw the announcement and everything, so they've got this motorsport event. I can't remember what they call it now, big wheels or whatever. So, they put this surface on over the turf to make sure the turf isn't damaged, and then you're going to have these big vehicles racing around the stadium and making a lot of noise, no doubt. So, yeah, that event is coming up in January.
1: Wow. And the cricket team?
6: It's called the Race of Champions. And, yeah, so Indian cricket team comes here, and, yep, I've been invited to a T20 game as well as a one-day international. So, yeah, I think that's going to be great for Wellington.
1: Now, just to round this one up, Andrew, it's coming up towards silly season. Any advice to all those people that might be listening that are getting ready to do their old Christmas parties are coming up next month and probably into December? Any advice for any of those folk that might be listening at the moment?
6: Yeah, well, first of all, look, it is. It's, you know, we're coming up to that happy time. Summer is on its way, and then it's a time to have a break, catch up with whānau and everybody. So it is a time to be happy and enjoy yourselves and all the rest of it, but it's also a time to be safe as well and to look after each other. And if you're doing, you know, work dues and all the rest of it, there can be times when sometimes, you know, a lot of frustrations that people have felt throughout the year can sort of bubble to the surface. Just remember, look, it is the end of the year. We're all a bit tired. We all want to end the year on a good note. Enjoy each other's company, but most importantly, focus on what the Christmas season is all about, which is spending time with whānau and friends and having time out and having a bit of a break and get back into 2027 refreshed, renewed and ready to go.
1: Well, and hopefully we'll be speaking to you a couple of more times before the end of the year.
6: Absolutely.
1: So, well, thank you very much, Andrew. It's always a pleasure to have you on our show. Really appreciate your time.
6: Kia ora, mate.
1: Kia ora. E te iwi, Andrew Little, tērā, e kororo mai ana ki Te Upoko Tika. 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
1: 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So, listeners, we have on the line, te anau tui ono. Te anau, the Greens just brought out a transport kaupapa. Talk to us about that. $4 billion worth.
8: Yeah, well, I mean, it's about making sure that people use public transport. So particularly in our urban centres,

0: and fly to Auckland or Christchurch or wherever they're going to.
1: Yeah, no, absolutely. So, you know, this will help to alleviate some of that cost. So we want to be able to, you know, immediately fund free bus and train trips for children, students, apprentices, community service card holders, total mobility users, and people aged 25 and under. And also part of that is immediately lowering the fare price for bus and train trips per journey at the cost of $2 per adult. But like you were saying, you know, we need to find other options, good options, which is why rail is such an important part of the picture. So being able to deliver an overnight passenger train service between Wellington and Auckland, you know, jump on there, have a moi, wake up in Auckland or Wellington, extend the Te Huia train to go to Tauranga as well, so, you know, help out the folks out in Tauranga, and also to bring back the Southerner, which I was talking about earlier. Get that connection going between Christchurch and Dunedin and fund up to 150 new regional bus services to supplement existing services. You know, there's so much we can do.
0: Since we're based in Wellington, you guys have talked about $300 million of investment into our rail services as well. Talk to us about that.
1: Well, it's important to, you know, fund Wellington's critical rail renewal work, which is needed to fix down broken down track assets and infrastructure, which is undermining the reliability of the train services, particularly in Wellington. You know, I've been on the train myself, and next thing you know, it breaks down, I'm going to get on a bus. So making sure that we can sort that out is an important part of the picture.
0: Mm. And other things you've released or you've talked about, things like protecting marine reserves and creating them in places like the Hauraki Gulf. Talk to us a little bit about that and the other places around outside of the Hauraki that you'll be looking at helping to protect.
1: Well, it's full part of our drink, swim, fish policy. So if you go onto the website, you can pick it out. What we want to do there is make sure, you know, that people can drink, swim and fish. When I was a young person, you could go down to the river and you knew you wasn't going to be polluted. And ideally, you want to be able to make sure that the water coming out of our taps is safe. We know that particularly in some of our rural communities, all that cow piss and cow shit is going into the river and it's not good. Nitrates in the river and it's leading to sickness. So we want to make sure that we control nitrate levels going into rivers and also look after our moana, look after our oceans, and that the whānau can go down there and get a feed, as opposed to what's happening where the government has prioritised the needs of commercial fishers, commercial fishing companies, when actually we need to be able to prioritise whānau who just want to get out there and get a feed, but also know that we need to look after the place. So we would have an immediate ban on bottom trawling on seamounts and other specific biodiverse rich spaces as well, looking at phasing it out right across as well. The social licence for bottom trawling is disappearing because people know that actually we need to make sure that we support abundance within our ocean. So our plans are about doing that, working alongside our local iwi and hapu and Māori communities, also part of that, important part of that picture.
0: We see that recently there's been news about the Tarakihi fishery almost at collapse. What can you tell us about that, and also how can the Greens policies get us out of that sort of situation?
1: Well, I mean, it has been their collapse because it's been overfished as well. That's why you've got to make sure that we take care of the place. And what the government has done time and time again is to wriggle the rules around to make it easier for commercial fishers to plunder the moana. And that's just not this. And so, and this is part of the accountability that must be held to Shane Jones as the minister for the minister for fisheries, because it's under his watch that the Tarakihi fisheries has been depleted so badly.
0: Okay, just moving, Kaupapa National has just, well, they're thinking about reducing overseas aid. What do you make of that, and do you think that's going to affect us internationally in terms of our influence in different

0: places like in the Pacific?
1: This is the completely wrong approach. Actually, the UN has called for us to increase our overseas development assistance to 0.7% of GDP, but New Zealand's only at 0.2%, and this is probably going to drop it under that. So it's not good. This will weaken our ability to have what they call soft power, soft diplomatic power, within the region as well, and to take it away from one group of vulnerable people to then give it to another set of vulnerable people is absolutely the wrong thing to do. It sends the wrong message. Why don't they just tax their rich mates? Why don't they just tax billionaires? There's enough money out there for everyone if they only tax the rich. And then we don't have to take money that we should be using to support humanitarian aid for vulnerable communities that are overseas.
0: What do you make of the fact that we could be affecting our trade deals with the ongoing search for gas and oil that this government has, you know, gone out to do?
1: Well, the climate change, climate action is actually part of the European free trade agreement, which the government had signed up a while back now. So it actually is part of our responsibility as part of that trade deal. And New Zealand has been failing at doing that. We've seen, in fact, on that side of the house, you use the word climate change, it's like using a swear word. They're completely oblivious to it. A bunch of climate change deniers or climate change delayers, which is exactly the same thing. And it's embarrassing that the government continues to be caught out like this, making sure that we phase out our use of fossil fuels, move towards renewables. It requires a plan. This government has got no plan, and that's why we've got to get rid of them on November the 7th.
0: And, of course, the last thing I wanted to talk about was, you know, we last night we had the debate between the two leaders of the biggest parties. At the moment, they're the biggest parties, but who knows in the future, could be the Greens. We don't know. But what did you make of that and the fact that they both said that they were going to recognise Palestine? Well, Labor did. The Labor said they were going to recognise Palestine and it should have been done ages ago, but the National Party said they still need to do stuff and wait.
1: Well, the National Party just does what Winston Peters wants them to do. It really is the tail wagging the dog. You know, the official advice to Winston was to recognise the state of Palestine. He just couldn't be stuffed doing it because he's too busy greasing up to the Americans for whatever reason. And so this is another example of a failure of leadership from Prime Minister Luxon, where he can't get his coalition people in line when clearly this is what needs to have happened. He didn't. You can think of all the racist comments that Winston Peters had said in the House, and what did Christopher Luxon do? Nothing.
0: Yeah, well, that was brought to the fore, and he looked very uncomfortable last night when that was mentioned. So I must say I take my hat off to but, you know, not enough was mentioned about that, but I take my hat off to Hipkins for that. But the polls are putting you guys at 15%. You could go higher. How's that for the morale of the Green Party coming up to this election?
1: Well, it's an indication of what we're actually hearing out on the streets, what we're hearing from the people. People want actually bold plans and people that will tackle the cost of living crisis, the cost of greed crisis. We are demonstrating that we're serious, we're here to do it, not to muck around. And I think that has been reflected in the polls. But, you know, ultimately, the most important poll is that one on election day, and before we get to that, we've got to make sure that we're enrolled, whānau. You've got to make sure you're enrolled so that you can actually cast your vote on election day.
0: And if you can vote, vote early.
1: Vote early.
0: Last of all, if you guys do become the government after the election, would you be interested in taking up the role as Speaker? Because you've been the Deputy Speaker for this term, haven't you?
1: Well, man, you know, who knows what's going to happen. I will just do the jobs that I'm given, as I've always done. The Green Party gives me a job and I just go and do it. So who knows what the cards will look like when they hit the table on November the 7th. But I'm looking forward to it, and you know, and who knows.
0: How has it been being the Deputy Speaker this year, this term?
1: Well, it's one of the assistant speakers. You see it all. You see it from all sides. The amount of urgency is out the gate, you know, like 37%, 39% more urgency than any other government in history. So that's not a good look. The government's just been ramming stuff through, which is not good, because these things need a process. These things need due diligence, and they just don't care. So that has led to a whole lot of legislation, which means if we get in, a lot of it will just go down.

0: Everyone's got something to say about politics. Kia koe hoki o whakaaro. Join Adrian, aka Muki, as he gets into the kaupapa, the politicians, and the issues affecting our people. Ko tō rangapū, ia wenarei whā ki te ono, taringa mai ki te upoko o te ika.
1: Mai te awa ki te moana. Mai te moana ki te awa. Kai atāua te upoko o te ika.
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0: Hey, are you cycling this weekend?
1: Yeah, heading out tomorrow.
0: Okay, remember to have a hmm.
1: Eh?
0: Yeah, go hard, but have a hmm first. And wear all that fancy protective gear you've got. Because you're the best with getting the kids to help in the community garden, and we're going to need all hands on deck if we're going to get those tomatoes as big as last year.
1: Yeah, those tomatoes were like volleyballs. Will do.
2: 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So have a hmm and think, if you get hurt, who gets harmed? Find out more at acc.co.nz.
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1: Nau mai ki tēnei kaupapa motuhake, he kōrero mō te tangata, mō te mahi, mō te hapori. I tēnei wā, we'll hear the stories and experiences of those connected to this kaupapa. The Anne Dysart Kahukura Awards, celebrating and acknowledging the people who help shine a light within our communities.
2: Kia ora te iwi, we are talking today with Shelley of Enabled Wairua, the winner of the 2026 Etu Whānau Anne Dysart Kahukura Award, an award that celebrates and honours the late Anne Dysart as the first Etu Whānau Kahukura.
3: Ko orangi tu maina, ko waikatuku ta awa, ko taki tumi te waka, ko nai te ipu te hapu, ko whakaki te marae. Ko Ngāti Kahununu ki tu wairo te iwi, me Ngāti Rākai Pāka, me Ngāti Wai, me Te Wairiki. Shelley Smith, ahau, I'm the Chief Executive of Enabled Wairo. In terms of winning the award, thank you, it was a real surprise and a huge honour. For us, the award isn't about one person, it's about our whole team and our whole community. And we're up against some incredible finalists, so to receive an award that carries Anne Dysart's legacy is really special.
2: Now, for those who might not know Enabled Wairua, can you tell us about the kaupapa, please? What is it?
3: Yeah, so we're a kaupapa Māori whānau-centred organisation. At the heart of everything we do is walking alongside whānau and helping create opportunities for them to thrive. Whether it's housing, family violence support, rangatahi, wellbeing or community initiatives, it's all about working with people, not doing things to them. And, you know, we're local, we're part of this community, and that's what makes the difference.
2: Yeah, of course. Now, you've been a part of Enabled Wairua since it began, around 15 years ago, correct me if I'm wrong. Looking back, what are you most proud of, and what changes have you seen in the community over that time?
3: Definitely the people. I'm proud of our team and how they've shown up for Wairua, especially when times are tough. I'm also proud that we are locally led. We find the best ideas come from the people who live or whakapapa here, and over the years we've seen more organisations working together for the good of our community, and that's something really worth celebrating.
2: Yeah, for sure. There's nothing quite like local knowledge. Now, Enabled Wairua was rightly supporting people through flooding, housing challenges, whānau violence and so many other issues. What have those experiences taught you about the resilience of Wairua?
3: That Wairua is incredibly resilient. When things get tough, people don't wait to be asked, they just help. We've seen neighbours supporting neighbours, marae opening their doors, organisations working side by side, and whānau looking after one another. So you're aware that we've had at least three severe flooding events over the last 3 years. So it's just reminded us that strong relationships are what carry communities through our hardest times. And my thoughts go out to the whānau who were impacted yet again by another flood over the Matariki weekend. I also want to acknowledge the emergency services and our community partners who work tirelessly in the background.
2: Mm-hmm. One of the initiatives you've helped champion is Etu Wairua and its message of for Wairua by Wairua. What does that kaupapa mean to you?
3: To me, it means believing in our people. Like, real change lasts when it's led by community, not brought in from somewhere else. Etu Wairua is about backing local people and celebrating our strengths and then celebrating solutions that make sense for us. When whānau lead, communities do grow stronger, and that's what we've always believed.
2: Yeah. Now, finally, if you could leave our listeners with one message about Enabled Wairua or the people of Wairua, what would you like them to remember?
3: I'd love people to remember that Wairoa's full of good people doing amazing things every day. Yes, we have challenges, but we also have huge strength, kindness and resilience. And the award is a reminder that when communities come together and look after each other, you know, good things can happen. And we're really proud to be part of that journey, and we're excited about what's still to come as well.
2: Yeah, absolutely amazing. The resilience and the kaha that Wairoa, you know, portray is just unmatched. Shelley, thank you so much for your time today. Tēnā koe.
3: Thank you.
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